0: skating. Because if this doesn't tell you that no matter what the sport, NFL, NBA, WNBA, that officials have their favorites and their non-favorites that they officiate in favor, not in favor of, nothing else does. Apparently, I'll tell you what, Jeff Seaman may hate the Cardinals, may hate Trey McBride. Maybe he talks too much, whatever reason, but you can tell he's not going to get any calls when you are cursing out another player. This is where reform should come in and say, all right, we got to hold officials to a higher standard now because it's gotten too out of control in all of these sports with what's being called and when it's being called. This is where you can now say, hey, you're going to be evaluated every single game. Your status is not guaranteed. You need to be making sure that you get a clean grade and there's no evidence of bias towards any team. Like, this is where you can start official reform, officiating reform, and you can cite this as the big cause.
1: Well, we also look at just what, through the first 4 weeks, the number of penalties across the league. Some of these games become unwatchable, right? That Chargers game, look, they're terrible, and you got Jim Harbaugh actually going back at reporters asking questions about Justin Herbert. Going, that doesn't sound like a question.
0: How many touchdowns have been negated?
1: 17.
0: 17. The Jets had 17 interceptions called back yesterday because of penalties.
1: It sure as hell seemed like it. But, you know, we go back to college runs and whatever where you get into the emotions. I get that. And there's back and forth and you've got complainers and we certainly see that. We'll talk about it for the NBA. But here, you also, it's one of the data points that you're looking at when an official crew is assigned to a game. You know, do they call holding? Do they call defensive holding? What, like, what's the point of emphasis for that particular crew, or do they let it fly?
0: You could take a really bad story and turn it into a positive. That would be something great for all sports.
1: Huge!
0: Exit out by the Fresca exit, Swollen Dome. For Mike, I'm Jason. Coming up next, my buddy Ben Maller. Fox.
1: Wing night! We are
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11: Russ Faria was charged with a crime that he swore he did not commit.
12: 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I do not know how this happened. I did not do this. I was not involved with this.
11: Just after Christmas, Troy, Missouri, 2011.
13: 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Who else would have?
11: The prosecutor said it was rage, greed. We wouldn't be here if the answer was that easy.
13: In my opinion, an innocent man got charged with murder, and then it sort of snowballed from there.
11: I'm Keith Morrison. I've been a correspondent for Dateline NBC for 25 years. And in that time, I've never seen a story quite like this before. 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We could never have imagined.
14: I've worked on other cases that have twists and turns, but I've never worked on a case like this with so many twists and turns that were completely unpredictable.
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14: 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Betsy Faria has not received justice. 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
15: The Atlanta Falcons dominated the Monday night football game at New Orleans 45-24. Bijan Robinson with 145 yards rushing and two scores. His backup, Brian Robinson, had three touchdown runs. The Ravens don't know yet if quarterback Lamar Jackson with his bad ankle can play Sunday night at Atlanta. Bears quarterback Caleb Williams will not practice this week due to his grade 2 strained hamstring. Seattle is signing running back Joe Mixon.

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0: Look up, look down, look around, look up, look down, look around. In the trees and on the ground, 'cause the ALB must be found.
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0: Look up, look down, look around, look up, look down, look around. In the trees and on the ground, 'cause the ALB must be found.
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1: Another behind the closed door of a middle school office.
4: And he would tell me that he was going to adopt me out of foster care so that I could live with him and we could be together and not have to hide.
1: They say it happened over 18 years at least four different schools at the hands of the same two men, Ronnie and Donnie Stoner. Those men, trusted educators, football coaches, and twins, are now facing more than 50 charges related to alleged child sex abuse. So why did it take so long? This is a story about a group of women who say they survived the abuse, who took matters into their own hands, and are still fighting for the girls they used to be.
5: 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No one ever came forward.
1: They're telling their story in a new season of Dig, coming soon from the Kentucky Center for Investigative Reporting.
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9: 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I'm Christian Spicer. I'm a writer, podcaster, and a huge fan of The Last of Us. 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
19: The top-seeded Tampa Bay Rays beat the Yankees again 5-2 and lead their division series 2-0. Game 3 in New York on Wednesday. The Yankees committed 4 errors in this one, 3 in the first inning. Rays eventually got 4 runs in the 5th. The White Sox are up 2-0 after winning at Cleveland 4-3. The save to Grant Taylor, who needed all of 7 pitches to get the last 4 outs. The Guardians had led 2-0 in the first inning. The two NL best-of-fives each continue Tuesday on FS1. In Atlanta, tied at a game apiece, lefty pitcher Chris Sale will start game 3 against the Dodgers' Yoshinobu Yamamoto. Also, it's Milwaukee up 2-0 playing at San Diego Tuesday night. Atlanta in the Monday night football game dominated at New Orleans, beating the Saints 45-24. Bijan Robinson, 19 carries, 145 yards, and 2 touchdowns. I'm Steve DeSager.
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1: I'm a postpartum mom dealing with the grief and the trauma of my son being ripped from my arms. And I'm a mom who lost everything in less than 24 hours due to one doctor's misdiagnosis. Enough is enough.
0: And then the next person speaks. And the next one. The stories they tell form a pattern of parents walking into a Lehigh Valley hospital to get help for a child, only to leave without them. And the same doctor's name kept coming up again and again. A pediatrician.
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0: 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From Serial Productions and the New York Times, I'm Diane Neary. And this is The Preventionist, a story about a doctor and the rise of a powerful field of pediatric medicine.
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24: The Atlanta Falcons dominated the Monday night football game at New Orleans 45-24. Bijan Robinson with 145 yards rushing and two scores. His backup, Brian Robinson, had three touchdown runs. The Ravens don't know yet if quarterback Lamar Jackson with his bad ankle can play Sunday night at Atlanta. Bears quarterback Caleb Williams will not practice this week due to his grade 2 strained hamstring. Seattle is signing running back Joe Mixon, and Ole Miss star running back Kewon Lacy is due to return from injury this Saturday. In the AL Division Series, top-seeded Tampa Bay is up 2-0 after beating the Yankees 5-2. Ben Rice of New York did hit two solo homers. The rest of his team was 2-for-28 at the plate. The Yankees committed 4 errors. The White Sox are up 2-0 after winning at Cleveland 4-3. The two NL best of fives each continue Tuesday on FS1. I'm Steve DeSager.
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0: involving allegations of sexual misconduct and financial wrongdoing. Baker was later convicted of fraud and conspiracy for misusing ministry funds and selling lifetime hotel memberships for a project that was never completed. He received a 45-year prison sentence but ultimately served about 5 years. I'm Tammy Trujillo.
1: If you're sick of him, I got you. I was patient zero.
2: 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I'm Daria Albinger.
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4: One of the most famous stars in Hollywood history is dead at 36. Marilyn Monroe was found dead in bed under circumstances that were in tragic contrast to her glamorous career as a comic talent.
5: On August 4th, 1962, Marilyn Monroe died, clutching a telephone and surrounded by a deadly cocktail of prescription pills. The coroner's verdict, probable suicide, yet many believe it was murder.
6: There was really no basis for her to have committed suicide.
5: Now, the killing of Marilyn Monroe, hosted by me, Jackie Moran, will uncover exactly what she knew and what it cost her. This original 12-part series investigates the secret life Marilyn hid from the world, juggling affairs with Rat Pack crooners, president's men, and mob bosses. By the time of her death, Marilyn Monroe was at the center of a deadly power struggle between President Kennedy, Brother Bobby, the Mafia, and J. Edgar Hoover's FBI.
6: She talked with Peter Lawford. She said, "Give my love to the president."
5: Over 12 riveting episodes, the killing of Marilyn Monroe, through on-the-ground investigative reporting, brand new sources, and meticulous reviewing of evidence, we will reveal for the first time exactly what happened on the night of August 4th, 1962, and why her killer has never been brought to justice.
7: 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And that threat cost her her life.
8: 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Who would kill Marilyn Monroe?
5: The killing of Marilyn Monroe.
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9: 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And here's what you need to know.
10: The top-seeded Tampa Bay Rays beat the Yankees again 5-2 and lead their division series 2-0. Game 3 in New York on Wednesday. The Yankees committed 4 errors in this one, 3 in the first inning. Rays eventually got 4 runs in the fifth. The White Sox are up 2-0 after winning at Cleveland 4-3. The save to Grant Taylor, who needed all of 7 pitches to get the last 4 outs. The Guardians had led 2-0 in the first inning. The two NL best-of-fives each continue Tuesday on FS1. In Atlanta, tied at a game apiece, lefty pitcher Chris Sale will start game 3 against the Dodgers' Yoshinobu Yamamoto. Also, it's Milwaukee up 2-0 playing at San Diego Tuesday night. Atlanta in the Monday night football game dominated at New Orleans, beating the Saints 45-24. Bijan Robinson, 19 carries, 145 yards, and 2 touchdowns. I'm Steve DeSager.
9: It's two pros and a cup of Joe.
11: Oh, boy. Yeah.
9: Jonas Knox.
12: What do you mean funny? Funny how?
9: Brady Quinn.
13: Well, that's brilliant.
9: College Football Hall of Famer LeVar Arrington.
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0: discovered while researching this podcast. This is what it actually says on the Los Angeles Police Department website. The site states that the Adult Missing Persons Unit investigates 3,200 cases a month, and 70% of those missing people are found or returned voluntarily within 2 or 3 days. It goes on to explain, and I quote here, "Since being a missing person is not a crime, police are given a very limited role while conducting these types of investigations." At the bottom of the webpage, it gets more disturbing. There's a section titled, "What if they never returned?" And here's the official police advice. In such situations, you may want to enlist the services of a private investigator to assist in your search. If you can't afford a PI, the police elaborate, quote, "Another option would be to contact the Salvation Army, which has a missing persons locator program." There is not a single sentence on the LAPD website that would lead a loved one of a missing person to have any faith that the police would properly investigate it. What the LAPD is basically saying is, if someone you love goes missing, don't overreact. They'll probably turn up, unless they don't, in which case you should get someone besides the police to look into it. All this is my way of saying, if the police took missing persons cases as seriously as they do, say, bank robberies, I wouldn't have had to do this podcast in the first place and end up chasing a violent criminal halfway around the country. I'm Neil Strauss, and you can hear the full story of To Live and Die in L.A.
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3: The Atlanta Falcons dominated the Monday night football game at New Orleans 45-24. Bijan Robinson with 145 yards rushing and 2 scores. His backup, Brian Robinson, had 3 touchdown runs. The Ravens don't know yet if quarterback Lamar Jackson with his bad ankle can play Sunday night at Atlanta. Bears quarterback Caleb Williams will not practice this week due to his grade 2 strained hamstring. Seattle is signing running back Joe Mixon, and Ole Miss star running back Kewon Lacy is due to return from injury this Saturday. In the AL Division Series, top-seeded Tampa Bay is up 2 games to none after beating the Yankees 5-2. Ben Rice of New York did hit 2 solo homers. The rest of his team was 2-for-28 at the plate. The Yankees committed 4 errors. The White Sox are up 2 games to none after winning at Cleveland 4-3. The 2 NL best-of-5s each continue Tuesday on FS1. I'm Steve DeSager.
2: It's 2 pros and a cup of Joe.
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9: This is going to prompt me to change my song, I think, at this point. I just want to see if it's what the issue is.
10: Like, I want to know who got the
9: is it
10: email.
9: Us or is it something? Yeah, I want to see all
10: like,
9: this.
10: Where did that email go? Who got it?
11: I don't know. Nobody got it, apparently.
9: Oh. Yeah. All right. Okay, Var. I see what you did there.
11: That's Raina.
9: With a small
12: this
9: hand.
12: Is what you wanted, though, you know?
9: Get it, Raina.
12: Small
9: get it, Raina.
12: Back at it again.
9: Get it, Raina. Yeah. Come on, Ray.
10: DJ Small Hands.
11: Dang.
9: Get it, Raina.
12: Kitty Soft Paws, baby, let's go.
11: Whoa.
9: What?
10: What?
11: Whoa.
9: Oh, my gosh.
11: Whoa.
12: Softest paws in the West.
11: Stop, Jonas.
9: Okay. My goodness. Oh, man.
10: It is 2 pros and a cup of Joe, Fox Sports
9: Radio.
10: She's got,
9: let me tell you.
10: I mean, she's already been licked this morning, so there's that.
9: Oh, yeah?
10: Yeah.
9: Whoa. To tell.
11: Mr. Sticks is in studio.

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10: 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And here's what you need to know.
11: The top seed in Tampa Bay Rays beat the Yankees again 5-2 and lead their division series 2-0. Game 3 in New York on Wednesday. The Yankees committed 4 errors in this one, 3 in the first inning. Rays eventually got 4 runs in the 5th. The White Sox are up 2-0 after winning at Cleveland 4-3. The save to Grant Taylor, who needed all of 7 pitches to get the last 4 outs. The Guardians had led 2-0 in the first inning. The two NL best of 5s each continue Tuesday on FS1. In Atlanta, tied at a game apiece, lefty pitcher Chris Sale will start game 3 against the Dodgers' Yoshinobu Yamamoto. Also, it's Milwaukee up 2-0 playing at San Diego Tuesday night. Atlanta in the Monday night football game dominated at New Orleans, beating the Saints 45-24. Bijan Robinson, 19 carries, 145 yards, and 2 touchdowns. I'm Steve DeSager.
10: It's two pros and a cup of Joe.
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0: Two pros and a cup of Joe, Fox Sports Radio, LeVar Arrington, Brady Quinn, Jonas Knox with you here. We're going to be back on the air coming up tomorrow, same time, same place, 6 a.m. Eastern time, 3 o'clock Pacific for a Wednesday edition of this program. We'll catch up with the old P, Petros Papadakis. That'll be yours here on FSR. If you've missed any of today's show, though, you'll want to catch the podcast. 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Right after the show, today's pod will be posted. 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
3: You know, Snoop Dogg just really does not miss when it comes to sports casting commentary. Oh my gosh, he did the MLB the other night at the Brewers game. Listen to this.
4: Where the players come in at? Because I'm a player. Get up in there. Oh, he's safe. He can't throw that. He ain't got no arm like that. No, he don't.
5: He does, though.
4: No, he don't.
5: Oh, he does.
4: Who is that with that rocket?
5: Ellie De La Cruz.
4: Oh, Lord.
5: With a howitzer.
4: He got a rocket in his pocket. Oh, he made this.
6: Rocket in his pocket. So does
3: so
6: Jonas.
3: Stop.
0: Damn.
6: Damn. Why you fall out your seat? Jonas got a rocket in his pocket.
3: I'm out.
6: Damn. All right. Hammer.
3: Got a rocket in your pocket, or you just happy to see me?
6: Dang.
0: Yeah, all right. Right. DJ Kitty Softpaws, what else we got?
6: What else, Softpaws?
3: That was it? Oh, gosh. All right, we're moving on. LeBron has been all up in the news headlines.
6: For his toes.
3: Well, that is part of it. He has chronic arthritis in his left foot, and also those daily flights that he's been taking from New York to Philadelphia every single day for practice. It's a partnership that he has, an endorsement with Fanatics. So it's not the team who's paying for his flights. It's Fanatics. Isn't that cool?
0: Oh.
6: Did y'all see the pictures of his feet?
3: I haven't seen pictures.
6: Them joints look like prehistoric dinosaur pterodactyl talons and mixed with some claws.
7: Ooh.
6: Y'all ain't seen
0: them?
6: Look them up.
7: I've seen them. They look, it's bad.
6: Ooh.
7: It doesn't
0: oh,
7: look
0: Jesus.
7: Good, man.
6: Ooh.
7: Yeah.
0: Oh, my God. What is that?
6: I mean, all that money that man make, you think that he'd be able to at least get them things straightened out.
7: He prioritized the hairline, man.
6: Yeah, but that's gone now, too. He tried to get that done. That's gone now, too.
0: His pinky toe looks like chewed up gum.
6: They look like they're just very close.
7: Jonas.
0: Hey, it's Jonas Knox, and if you work in logistics, you know nothing moves without you. 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
8: I'm Storm Tracker 4 meteorologist Dee Cortez. Above average temperatures continue across southern Arizona. Tucson will see a high of 93. Our average high is 89. Overnight low will be 71. I'm Storm Tracker 4 meteorologist Dee Cortez on News 4 Tucson.
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7: 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Traffic.
8: I-10 westbound from Craycroft to Ajo Way. We've got a 6-minute delay on that stretch of road and 11-minute drive. I-10 eastbound is right up to speed, as is 19. Now, we do have an accident, 6th Avenue at Veterans Boulevard, and a crash, Kolb at Valencia. That's a check of traffic.
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15: I'm Storm Tracker 4 meteorologist Dee Cortez. Above average temperatures continue across southern Arizona. Tucson will see a high of 93. Our average high is 89. Overnight low will be 71. I'm Storm Tracker 4 meteorologist Dee Cortez on News 4 Tucson.
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4: It's August 2023, a county government meeting in Pennsylvania's Lehigh Valley. 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
5: My two-month-old son was happily drinking milk from his bottle when he quickly started choking, turned blue, and went limp. My boyfriend transported our son to the changing table as I grabbed an anti-choking device and my boyfriend began assembling it. Two pumps of the device and my son was conscious, gasping for air and coughing up milk.
4: They all went to the ER to make sure the baby was okay.
5: But upon arriving at Lehigh Valley Hospital, the diagnosis quickly became something so different.
4: One of the doctors had a theory.
5: She stated to my father and mother-in-law that we are young, first-time parents who got frustrated with our baby and violently shook him to make him stop crying, and a confession would only make things easier for us.
4: The parents were told to leave the hospital without their son, and he wouldn't come home for 7 whole months.
5: I'm a postpartum mom dealing with the grief and the trauma of my son being ripped from my arms. And I'm a mom who lost everything in less than 24 hours due to one doctor's misdiagnosis. Enough is enough.
4: And then the next person speaks. And the next one. The stories they tell form a pattern of parents walking into a Lehigh Valley hospital to get help for a child, only to leave without them. And the same doctor's name kept coming up again and again. A pediatrician.
6: I ask you, what kind of doctor does this?
4: That's what I wanted to know too. From Serial Productions and the New York Times, I'm Diane Neary. And this is The Preventionist, a story about a doctor and the rise of a powerful field of

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7: Play that back. Zero energy. So Sean McVay goes to the sidelines, gathers his team, and leans into what he does best. 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
7: Okay, here we go. It is a Tuesday. We are live. It is The Herd. Oh, that Yankee season is melting away.

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5: A blowout in Monday Night Football. The Falcons destroy the Saints 45-24. Running backs Bijan and Brian Robinson combined for 207 yards rushing with five touchdowns. QB Michael Penix, 15 of 20 passing with a TD, was happy to do his part.
6: Yeah, just trusting the details and, you know, trusting everything that we've been coached all throughout the week. You know, for me, doing my job, making sure I'm carrying on my fakes, you know, the best way I can.
5: The Falcons now 2-2, the Saints 1-3. Atlanta's next game is Sunday night against the Ravens. Baltimore quarterback Lamar Jackson a question mark for that game after suffering an ankle injury during their win over the Titans. The NFL has suspended two different officials for their conduct during games Sunday. The top headline, line judge Jeff Seaman is out for two games for yelling profanity at Cardinals tight end Trey McBride. And baseball playoffs, the Rays beat the Yankees and the White Sox over the Guardians. The Rays and Sox up 2-0 in those series. They're a win away from the ALCS. I'm Matt McCoy.
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7: Play that back. Zero energy. So Sean McVay goes to the sidelines, gathers his team, and leans into what he does best. Team building, culture, communication. Now, it helped greatly that the Eagles' offense is in a Sahara Desert drought.
4: A new day in The Herd starts now. 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
7: Okay, here we go. Welcome in hour three. You know, I was just talking during the break with the guys about it's hard in college football to figure out in early October who's the best teams because there's so many blowouts. Power four teams playing like G6 teams. I saw a stat this morning. It's unbelievable. I mean, it's like, I forget what the numbers are. It's never been that ugly. So it really is hard in the NIL era to tell who's good now. The best three teams I've seen in college football are Miami, Notre Dame, and Indiana. And Indiana doesn't blow you away, but they make no mistakes. They had no penalties against Rutgers. And then I think Ohio State and Texas are close. I think Ohio State's better than Texas. I think they're more consistent than Texas, but Texas had a really good second half at home and held them at the one-foot line. But I think Ohio State's better than Texas. I don't know what to do with Bama, Georgia. We'll see they play. But two ACC teams and Indiana, because I think Indiana is getting better. I don't think they have the dynamic. They're not quite as dynamic offensively, but it's well-coached, smartly quarterbacked. You know, they don't get beat over the top defensively, but those are the best teams I've seen. High school coach Carson Palmer, former great NFL quarterback, who's got his high school team number four in the country, former Trojan. He'll have thoughts there coming up in 15 minutes. Last night, Atlanta, it's real, crushed the Falcons, crushed the Saints on Monday Night Football. It's no mirage. It's true. Michael Penix did struggle early in his career, but I think that's all because he had a defensive head coach right off the bat. Bijan Robinson was there. Drake London was there.

0: Get ready, Tucson. The countdown is on. It's Vahi Ta'am. The anticipation starts now. Casino del Sol's Vahi Ta'am. Opening November 15th, 2026. An enterprise of the Pascua-Yaqui tribe.
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4: I'm Storm Tracker 4 meteorologist Dee Cortez. Above average temperatures continue across southern Arizona. Tucson will see a high of 93. Our average high is 89. Overnight low will be 71. I'm Storm Tracker 4 meteorologist Dee Cortez on News 4 Tucson.
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10: Breaking news in the National Football League as longtime Philadelphia Eagles offensive tackle Lane Johnson announced that he is retiring effective immediately. It was on Sunday morning that Johnson notified the Eagles that he was not going to be able to play against the Rams. They cited it as personal reasons. Today, Johnson released a statement saying that his personal and family priorities have changed and he needs to focus on his mental health. Johnson won 2 Super Bowls with the Eagles, was a 2-time All-Pro and 6-time Pro Bowler. He was set to retire at the end of this season, but now will do it mid-season. Lane Johnson retiring from the NFL. Ravens quarterback Lamar Jackson has an outside chance to face the Falcons on Sunday night in Week 5. That's according to the NFL Network. The Arizona Cardinals are signing offensive tackle Jedrick Wills from the Bills practice squad. Former TCU, Texas A&M, and Alabama head football coach Dennis Franchione died today at the age of 75. NLDS coverage on FS1 at 6 Eastern.
8: This is Covino and Rich, a show with over 20 years of experience.
0: People want to know our secret.
8: Just think about that. 20 years of Little League stories.
0: Just ask anybody I grew up with. You know how many Little League kids I owned and took them deep? Ask them. 27 Little League home runs.
8: 20 years of assessing Rich Davis on the air.
0: What makes Rich Davis Rich Davis?
11: Well, hold on, DP.
0: Like, if you got your 23andMe back, you're definitely like 60% annoying.
11: Insane in the membrane.
8: Please. 20 years of this.
0: And the secret to our success, never saw each other's junk. Never. Never. Yeah, why would we do that?
8: Now, live from the Fox Sports Radio studios, here they are. Here they are. Covino and Rich.
12: They don't know what the f*** they're doing.
11: Wow!
0: Well, I know this much. The show begins right now. And we have a huge party tomorrow night. So if you can't make it to New York City, definitely tune in on the iHeartRadio app right here on Fox Sports Radio.
1: My Lord, I am looking at the list of not only friends and listeners and people that are going to join us tomorrow at our big New York City watch party. American whiskey, thanks to Weeble.
0: Yeah.
1: Johnny Damon.
0: Yeah.
1: You going to bro it up with Damon?
0: Yeah, me and him, BFF forever, bro.
1: Someone told me to ask him about his appearance on Below Deck.
0: I heard he has like a
1: great head of hair.
0: No, he has great head of hair, but his house is like a resort. I want to get an invite.
1: Carl Crawford is going
0: to
1: be there.
0: Oh, yeah. It goes down tomorrow, but right now we'd be rocking out.
1: You know who else I heard? Comedian Chris DiStefano, who I find hilarious.
0: Oh, he's cool, man.
1: He's a good dude.
0: Like him a lot.
1: Cuba Gooding Jr., Jim Leyritz.
0: What?
1: I mean, this is going to be a wild party tomorrow. So if you are in the New York area or can make it, American whiskey, thanks to Weeble.
0: Did you mention your cousin, Vernon Davis?
1: Oh, Vernon Davis, 49er, former Niner Vernon Davis.
0: So the Stars are coming out for Game 3, a must-win for the Yankees, New York City tomorrow.
1: Oh, and my dad will be there.
0: Oh, yeah. Yeah,
1: Craig.
0: Lots of friends.
12: Oh, stop saying Quan. That's my word.
0: We invite you. Everybody's invited. And again, if you can't make it to New York City, American whiskey tomorrow night, just be here. That's all.
1: Yeah,
0: we'll bring the fun to you. But anyway, I hope your night was better than the Yankees' night last night. Can I just say, Les Miserables? Can I just say that was the grossest baseball game I've ever seen? And I've watched some crappy
12: little games. I thought
0: about
12: you, man. I was thinking about you during those errors.
0: Dude, it was terrible. That was five errors. I know they marked it as four. There was five errors in that game. It was horrible, dude. It was the worst Yankees outcome possible. So they crumbled. They beat themselves. It was really hard to watch. Disheartening. You wait all year to see that. Really weak sauce.

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0: me at the gym yesterday.
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0: I'm on the, I was doing the gazelle in my blue jeans.
2: How'd that go, by the way?
3: You did go to the gym in your jeans?
0: Yeah.
4: How about the remix, the Tickle Sack remix?
0: Oh, yeah.
4: Rich in tight jeans.
0: We actually did that, didn't
3: we? I know, I was just telling him.
0: Oh.
3: I was telling one of our classic parodies back in the day was Dickie in tight jeans.
0: No one had tighter jeans than Rich Davis in the early 2000s. Huh? And by the way, that's not when they were in style. The dude was wearing ballerina pants.
3: I'm not wearing ballerina pants. You're the guy that goes to the gym in jeans, so let's chill.
0: He was bulge maxing in the early 2000s.
3: What, by the way, what color are Neil Diamond's jeans?
0: Blue jeans.
1: Blue.
0: Oh, man, you got me.
3: Yeah,
0: anyway, we're Covino and Rich live from the Fox Sports Radio studio, and the wait is over.
3: Football heating up, and so is DraftKings. Guys, we've been having so much fun with this. I'm not going to tell you what to do, but if you play along, we're doing all right. Last night, we hit our 5-for-5 parlay on Monday Night Football.
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3: Tonight, I'm doing a California-style, animal-style parlay. I'm doing Dodgers.
2: It's making me hungry for some reason.
3: Dodgers, Padres. I feel like both of those teams win today. So I'm just doing a money line, Dodgers, Padres.
0: Ah, animal style.
4: Let's go.
3: I'm doing it. Well, you know what? There's a part of me when you look at...
4: You trust Yamamoto.
3: I trust Yamamoto. Even though it's on the road, and I feel like the Padres aren't going to get swept, and that fan base in San Diego, while corny at times, according to Dodgers fans like Danny, I think they got passion. So
4: they're super corny.
0: That's what's in.
3: And you got Pivetta on
4: the
3: mound.
4: They have the perfect owner right now.
3: I like what they got going on right now. So I like a California sweep tonight. So I like Padres, Dodgers, and then we'll see.
0: And later tonight, we'll be taking the red eye.
3: Greg Gutfeld?
0: Yeah, with Greg Gutfeld. He might be on there. We're taking the red eye, and we're heading to the East Coast, New York City, New York tomorrow. So it's going to be a fun watch party, a must-win for the Yankees.
3: I got to figure out what to take on this plane.
0: What do you mean?
3: No, meaning like last time I took
0: you're so hyped up, how are you going to sleep on the plane?
3: Because if I don't sleep on the overnight red eye flight, then tomorrow we're going to be in New York, and I'm going to be beat. So
4: red eyes for your birthday.
3: So what I'm thinking is either red wine and NyQuil, or do I do melatonin?
4: This guy and his concoctions.
3: Or do I do just an edible and hope I don't have an anxiety attack? I can't sleep on a plane. No, I envy Danny G. You ever get on a flight and they're still doing the boom, boom.
4: They haven't
3: even pulled back
2: The jet bridge.
4: Yeah.
3: But what do we call that? It's the...
0: The accordion...
3: The accordion hallway?
0: The accordion hallway.
3: Yeah, yeah. They haven't even pulled back from the accordion hallway. And I look around and there's people like...
2: I've done it. If you're really... I have a 5 a.m. flight coming up in a few weeks. If you've been up all night, you go to sleep immediately.
3: Listen,
4: I'm the same as Rich. I can't sleep well on airplanes.
3: So I just try my best and like...
0: Try your best to what? Overdose on cough syrup?
3: No, I'm not about a rapper in the 90s. No, I just said...
0: This guy's on a slizzer.
4: We got to give Rich the Jamarcus Russell treatment.
3: Please,
0: for real, he's making it sound like national radio. Like, what should I take? I'm not making you sound like anything. Is you talking
3: you
0: about the scissor?
3: I'm making it sound. I'm not the scissor.
0: I'm saying
3: on an overnight flight, melatonin's legal.
4: Rich needs some of that purple grimace drink.
3: He needs
0: some purple Nurple.
3: By the way, you know NyQuil actually makes like just a sleepy time formula.
2: Yeah, make a sleep aid.
3: Like a sleep aid. So I'm just saying, do I take a sleep aid? Do I drink a glass of red wine at the airport? Or do I take an edible?
2: Booze always backfires on you. You might fall asleep, but you wake up feeling like ass.
0: Well, here's a suggestion.
4: How about you lay off the caffeine? A shot of what?
2: Get a couple of bourbons.
0: Give him a nut shot. Tell him to shut up.
2: Shot.
4: A shot like Mr. T.
0: Oh, well, man, this guy, Rich, is super hyped. But you know what? We're all kind of hyped for New York City because word on the streets is Johnny Damon's going to be there, Carl Crawford, Vernon Davis, Cuba Gooding Jr. maybe. The Juice is going to be there. Cuba Gooding Jr.
3: Oh.
0: And who else? Chris DiStefano.
3: Chris DiStefano, very funny comedian. The cast of Power, the TV show.
0: So. I don't know if Chris DiStefano hates Sebastian Maniscalco. I'm going to ask him tomorrow.
3: You know, you see, that story blew up big time. My goodness.
0: But anyway,
3: comedians are so
0: We love Sebastian. I want to see what Chris has to say about it. You never know who's going to stop by the live event tomorrow. American Whiskey, New York City. Hope to see you there. And if not, again, it's going to be a lot of fun here on the radio. So definitely join us.
3: Did you know this fun fact? We're going to get to a lot more football, and I know we have to touch on your Yankees, whether or not you want to or not. We have to talk about blowing it.
0: Sabotage.
3: Or just getting beat. Like, there's
4: sabotage.
0: Yes, Beastie Boy style.
3: Danny G said something to me during the break. You know how we're so excited to make a date with Dan Beyer and take him for hibachi and watch Rocky?
0: Do you know my mom bothers me about that all the time?
3: She's like, Steven, you better take Dan Beyer. I'm like, he's busy. He's got a family and kids. He's not worried about hibachi, mom. You've been saying you're going to take him. You better take him for hibachi.
0: So, swear to God, my mom, like, is on me about this.
5: She's on my side.
3: Yeah, she's on your side. So we have to take Dan Beyer to hibachi and then watch Rocky.
0: Yeah.
3: Tomorrow, I think we're going to be able to live out something that I just found out.
0: Uh-oh.
3: Because we're all landing at Newark tomorrow.
0: Yeah.
3: Danny G goes, I've never had Taylor ham in my life.
0: Oh, wow. Yeah.
4: You never had it.
0: It's so good, dude.
3: It's like the breakfast meat of one state. And I don't know why the other 49 states. It's like it's not Canadian bacon. Some call it pork roll if you're closer to Philly. But it's a breakfast meat that is just salty and delicious.
0: Invented by John Taylor.
3: Not the wide receiver of the 49ers.
0: No. John Taylor from Trenton, New Jersey. Taylor ham is the real deal. It's a Jersey staple. It's like disco fries.
3: So
0: we have disco fries and Taylor ham, bro.
3: So a fun show tomorrow. Can't wait for that. But plenty more fun today. We're going to play Mahomes trivia this hour. Plus, we'll talk about the Yankees raise. Did the Yankees blow it? Can they make a comeback? And we'll take a little look at what Week 5 has in store for the NFL. All coming up right here. CNR on FSR. Hey, it's Covino and Rich.
0: Now, Rich, football season's here, and if you're feeding the whole crew like you do every weekend, game day could add up fast.
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22: Good afternoon, everybody. Welcome to Eye on the Ball here on Fox Sports 1450. I'm Steve Rivera, your Dave Silver. Tuesday guy.
3: I'm here.
22: And you're here, and we got Preston. Wish as well.
23: Here we are.
22: It's Tuesday.
3: Trying to get through a Tuesday.
22: Yeah, we'll get through a Tuesday, I think. Okay, the last couple of shows have been pretty good. Today, we're gonna have Francisco Romero, now that he has vacation for a few months.
3: That's right, your season's over. And what do you do from...
22: Oh, that's one of my questions.
3: Until March or whatever.
22: You can visit Tucson a lot.
3: Yeah,
22: Francisco Romero is obviously the Spanish-language voice of the Houston Astros. Has been that way for a while now.
3: Yeah.
22: And we'll see what's up with him at 317. And then at 417, a colleague of yours, Phil Buehler.
3: Yeah.
22: Channel 9, Kay Gunn.
3: He's an author.
22: He's an author now. I wonder if he self-published or found a publisher for it. Bear Down is the book.
3: It's about Button Salmon.
22: Button Salmon. I mean, how many chapters can you write about Button Salmon?
3: He apparently has written a book. So
22: yeah. We'll see.
3: You said you got a copy of it?
22: He sent me a copy.
3: It's coming?
22: Yeah, no, it came in the mail over the weekend. I haven't opened it up yet. But we're going to have him anyway. And to talk about what's in the book. And,
3: nice.
22: You know, I think that Hansen did something on it.
3: Aren't we in the 100th anniversary, right? It's the 100th year?
22: Dave, don't give me questions.
3: We'll have to have...
22: Don't quiz me on this.
3: We'll have to do some research before we talk to Phil.
22: Yeah, no, we won't. Yeah, we'll just... That's why we have on the show. You can tell us what's going on. I wonder why he did it. Because, you know, Button Salmon, it's like... it's 100
3: years.
22: Who
3: else is going to do the book?
22: Well, you know, who's going to do the book on Dave Silver?
3: Well, no one's going to do a book on that, but I mean, it's good to have somebody, you know, maybe somewhat removed. He was, you know, 100 years ago.
22: Yeah.
3: You know, okay. There's nobody around who could write a book.
22: I'll do your book. Tell him to turn the channel on.
3: Turn the sound up.
22: All right. Can you hear me now? Okay. So we'll talk to those two here in a bit, at least these next two hours, and take as many calls as we can. We're getting closer to the big game with West Virginia. I was just thinking, if I try to reach Rich, I don't know if Rich Rod, I don't think I'd be able to because it's getting closer to the game. You know, and they have gatekeepers over there, like they have gatekeepers here. I tried to get a UA coach on today, maybe tomorrow. They didn't let me know who it could be.
3: Well, I answered our question, though. Literally, the crash Button Salmon was involved in was October 4th, 1926. So it's like 100 years and
22: two days.
3: Right. And he died in October 18th. So good timing from the book. And
22: yeah. We'll ask him century. If that played into it because, good timing. We'll see what happens. I'll read the book and let you know.
3: Tell us about it.
22: Yeah. What is going on in your world? You're back from, you know, Mr. Vacation guy.
3: Mr. Vacation, yeah, you know, when you don't have a job, you don't have to worry about that. You
22: shut
3: just
22: up.
3: Gotta
22: shut up.
3: Pick up and go someplace.
22: kick you out of the good.
1: Had a nice chance to go over to the San Diego area, which is always nice.
22: Mm-hmm. You better do it before they bomb it.
1: Yeah, you know, I'm sure there's people are really scared over
22: there. I don't go political, but I just went.
1: No, it was great. Didn't do any sports, nothing I can think of. You know, just hung around the beach area and stuff. It was nice. Good time. I recommend people going to those places in the off season.
22: Oh, yeah, yeah.
1: I mean, we walked into every single restaurant. There was hardly anybody there.
22: After
1: Labor Day, yeah. Walk in. It was great.
22: Were you from Tucson? What are you doing here? You're not supposed to be here.
1: No, I went to college there. Didn't even go over to the university. Didn't even want to go. I mean, I've already got all my gear. As a matter of fact, I bought a San Diego State a jersey at Costco in Carlsbad.
22: So you
1: didn't
22: be
1: even have to go to college.
22: I know a perfect place to wear that.
1: Where is that?
22: The exhibition game here in 2-3 weeks.
1: Yeah. You going to go?
22: Oh,
1: can you get me in?
22: Yeah, no. You fit in my bag? I don't know if you want to. There's probably plenty of tickets.
1: I can't believe Arizona's playing SDSU in an exhibition
22: game.
1: How did that work out?
22: It's probably the best exhibition game ever.
1: It's like the leftover game. Like, come on. Look at some of the other teams that they're playing.
22: Yeah. It's probably better than any other non

0: I'm just surprised. Still, I'm kind of surprised that Arizona's playing a school like that. I mean, they used to play St. Mary's, and they turned out to be pretty good.
1: But, totally agree with you.
0: You know, and then there's always, you know, Athletes in Action or some of these other schools.
1: Don't forget Mobile through. Oil.
0: Mobile. Is that what it was? Mobile oil. No, it was
1: Mobile Oil. It was oil. It was, one of those. Mobile
0: Marathon.
1: Oil. Marathon Oil. That's it.
0: Yeah, those were great games.
1: When they had their jerseys, like, you know, they just put markers on the
0: literally
1: back.
0: Literally just put their names. They wrote their names on the back. They'd walk out.
1: Yeah. Yeah, those
0: half
1: like
0: they were probably half of them were like 40 years
1: yeah,
0: old.
1: Yeah, 80. Yeah, well, didn't there, like some of the foreign and international players from all over the place used to come and play in that? Globetrotters versus the Washington Generals.
0: Yeah, same time, the same type of game. Yeah. But no, Arizona played them. I bet if we look in their schedule, Lutz's first 10 years, we probably played them almost every year.
1: Marathon Oil? Yeah.
0: It was like a regular
1: Athletes in Action and Marathon Oil.
0: Yeah.
1: Yeah,
0: and that's all you could get in those years, I guess. Mm-hmm. I don't know what the situation was.
1: Because you didn't have to pay them a whole lot, probably.
0: Yeah.
1: Yeah. Just okay.
0: Find us a hotel room.
1: Yeah, but La Paloma. Yeah. Anybody want to call 520-416-7440? Closer we get to the game, I thought there might be some press coverages, but I don't think so. We don't see them yet.
2: Still refreshing, nothing.
1: Okay,
2: yet,
1: I don't think so. They probably didn't have them. Probably tomorrow. Probably tomorrow, and then Thursday with Brennan, you know. Which, of course, is fine.
2: If it makes you feel any better, Dave, I will also be at the game wearing most likely wearing a San Diego State shirt.
0: Yes, of course.
1: Because of your good old dad?
2: Because of Pop.
0: Yeah. We'll go together. We could have our little section.
1: You can have tickets. They're going to have tickets to the San Diego State.
0: Are they really?
1: I'm sure they're not.
2: Tell you what, I might try to get my dad there.
0: I'll go with him.
2: That's next Friday. And D-backs aren't in the playoffs. Yeah. And he's not working.
1: Yeah. Well, that'd be cool.
0: Did you imagine Mark Grace showing up at a U of A basketball game?
1: Cheering for San Diego State.
2: We went to the San Diego State play GCU 2 years ago. It was the first time GCU had ever beaten a ranked opponent. And it was right when we were in. I will say that GCU student section is very light.
1: It rocks.
2: It is amazing.
1: Well, and they were pretty good 2 years ago.
2: Yeah.
1: They played in the tournament.
2: Yeah, that was that year. And. Yeah. First time in program history they beat a ranked opponent, San Diego State. I think they were 25th in the nation.
1: Well, Arizona played Grand Canyon here 2-3 years ago, I think it was, and some of the kids got into the arena. They were obnoxiously loud, which is good because people are freaking out. Like, how'd they get in?
2: Yeah.
1: And how'd they get in? You know, that screaming, that chirping. Yeah.
0: That's funny. That program goes way, I don't know if you remember, they were NAIA way back when. And I want to say Paul Westfall was their coach, kind of as he was working his way to become the Suns coach eventually. But I think that's kind of where he got his start.
1: Yeah, and Dan Marley eventually came back.
0: Marley was around there.
1: Yeah, no. Is what's his name still the coach? The kid? Valparaiso?
0: One of the Drew kids?
1: Yeah. It's isn't it? Drew.
2: I'm not sure.
1: Yeah, Bryce Drew. Yeah, I think so. I don't think he got a head job after
0: unless
1: that.
0: Unless he got a head
1: coach. He's a real
0: job.
1: Coach. No, I think he's the guy still.
0: Yeah.
1: Yeah, very good coach. And the dad was a great one. It was Baylor. Yeah. No, his son's at
0: Homer.
1: Homer. Yeah. He played in the.
2: Bryce Drew.
0: Yeah, still there?
1: He played in the Festival Classic. They need to bring that back. I know it's not going to happen. But.
0: God, that'd be so great. That was such a great event. We took it for granted every year. Huh? There's going to be some top five teams.
1: Right.
0: It'd be, you know, three of them are going to be in the top 10.
1: Yeah. Yeah.
0: U of A would be, and then they're going to bring in Michigan or Florida or something like that.
1: Mm-hmm. Yeah, I don't think it's possible. That'd be a good question to ask down the road if we get somebody of importance.
0: The problem is some of those schools didn't want to come here and lose twice.
1: No, that's
0: or,
1: true.
0: Or, you know, they would not sweep through it.
1: Arizona went like 35-1. During their time.
0: Yeah.
1: You know the team that lost you? You remember? You were still coaching. You were still not coaching. You were still coaching. Doing your stuff. TV
0: what
1: stuff.
0: What year was it? Not Providence.
1: No.
0: That wasn't a Grand Canyon. I mean, it wasn't a...
1: No. 2001.
0: It was Lutz.
1: It happened in 2000. But go ahead and say.
0: Mississippi State?
1: Yeah.
0: Mississippi or Mississippi State?
1: Mississippi State. It was, forget his name, I want to say someone with STS. Yeah, they beat, because Luke didn't coach.
0: Kevin something.
1: One of those, Stallings? No.
0: Yeah, it might have been.
1: I don't think it was Stallings because he was at another place. But that guy, Luke didn't coach because of Bobby.
0: I remember that. I remember seeing him, you know, I think it was, must have been the first game of that tournament.
1: Yeah.
0: He was sitting, he was kind of scouting.

0: if you will, you know, sitting on the end line there, and then he was gone.
1: Yeah.
0: So yeah, it was a
1: yeah, because he did coach the first game and not the second.
0: Yeah.
1: And then a week later, she had passed.
0: Yeah, that was such a great event. We again another one of those things we kind of took for granted every year, and it was.
1: Did you ever go to the party? Yeah, they had the in between games, and you can go to the Western La Paloma. They went
0: no,
1: to.
0: I don't think so.
1: One of the fancy hotels, and they had the big party.
0: It was funny because there was a couple times where it kind of coincided with the U of A in a bowl game. Mm-hmm. You know, so I was kind of running around one time. I think we covered basketball. I think one of the years that Arizona played in El Paso, if I remember correctly, we had a basketball game. We got in the car after the game and started driving to El Paso like at 11 o'clock at night.
1: Oh, really? To get to it the next day?
0: Try to get to a football game
1: that
0: the
1: makes
0: next
1: sense.
0: Morning.
1: Because it was Christmas around that time.
0: Yeah.
1: Yeah. But did you go to the New Mexico Bowl that day?
0: No, didn't do that.
1: Did you stay here?
0: I was working at the U of A in those years.
1: Oh, you were okay.
0: Just kind of
1: I thought
0: started.
1: You had already done. Okay.
0: No. Did you?
1: Yeah, it was. I didn't go to the New Mexico Bowl. I would have gone home, but I didn't, and I stayed here in the Mark Lyons basket.
0: Yeah,
1: yeah. He has a podcast. I had this co-host last week. That podcast is crazy. It's crazy.
0: Mark Lyons has one?
1: Yeah.
0: Does he play anywhere?
1: Not anymore. He retired from being in Europe.
0: Wow.
1: Yeah, it's a crazy podcast. It's really funny in a sense of some of the stories he tells that we would never know. Because, you know, it's always behind-the-scenes stuff and blah, blah, blah. And he never really talked. We didn't talk to him a whole lot because Sean Miller was a coach. And we didn't talk, and there was a need, but really. And he was kind of like the guy, right? But now he tells some great stories and uses a lot of vulgarity. And I told the guy knows. Him and I have been talking a lot recently. So we try to get both of them on again. I just make sure you don't say anything because we got to hit that button.
0: Yeah. Yep,
1: hit that button. Are we good to go? Okay, let's go. We're going to get a hold of Francisco Romero.
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23: Three staccato cries of Mayday and an eyewitness report of a mid-air explosion is about all that is known this morning of the British Columbia air disaster, which yesterday claimed 52 lives.
24: I really want to know what happened, and it makes me extraordinarily angry, but it's always been a big secret.
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24: We were told nothing.
28: This man that I wasn't sure even existed. 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
27: I said, do you know who did it? And he said, we have a very good idea who the responsible person was.
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1: Listeners, busy.
0: He's probably watching the baseball game. Is there a game on now?
30: Oh, yeah. Just started.
0: You got any updates?
1: Who is it?
30: We got,
2: First and second, one out for the Dodgers. It's Dodgers and Braves.
1: It's 1-1, right?
2: 1-1. Series moves to Atlanta.
1: Okay, so keep an eye on that phone because I think he might be calling.
2: Yeah, I will.
1: We'll see what happens. It is, what time is it? 5:15, 5:20. Okay. What else? Is there another one tonight? There must be a game.
2: Yeah, tonight. It's...
1: National?
2: National, yeah. They swap them off. Okay. One night will be all American League, one night will be all National League. I actually like that.
1: Mm-hmm. Yeah. I assume you're probably more of a National guy than you are.
2: Yeah, I definitely pay attention to the National League more.
1: Okay, I'm hoping he calls.
0: Chris Sale pitching for the Braves, that's tough.
1: Who's pitching for the Dodgers?
2: Yoshinobu Yamamoto.
1: Okay, another slinger, another... They've got so much talent there.
2: Yeah.
1: And the Padres, who were playing very well, are now down 2-0.
2: Right? Yeah, yeah.
1: Down 2-0. And so are the Yanks, which is crazy.
2: Yeah. Yanks look bad.
0: Yanks are terrible.
2: They it's like watching a Little League team with that infield. Three errors in the first inning, and they can't field bunts, can't turn easy double plays. They throw the ball to the backstop.
1: Well, weren't you telling me yesterday that they were talking about they hated the way Tampa played, bunts and...
2: Yeah, they're getting frustrated with all the bunting from Tampa Bay.
1: Part of the game.
2: Yeah.
0: Small ball.
1: Yeah.
0: Okay. I know that Aaron Boone's...
2: Yeah, if you can't field a bunt, you shouldn't be in the ALDS, right?
1: You shouldn't be making millions.
0: It's kind of part of the job.
1: Yeah.
0: Kind of why you got to where you are.
1: It's like me pronouncing bad words or good, long, tough words. What am I doing here? Hey, Francisco, give me a call. Come on. 520-416-7440. Don't call us and let Francisco get in the line. So I'm not sure what's going on.
2: I can try to dial him again.
1: Try him one more time, just in case, because I just texted him. Are you following the baseball? Just because?
0: Yeah, I mean, you know, it's on.
1: You retire like people?
0: It. You know, some old guys like to watch baseball.
1: You like baseball? Basketball's going to start soon.
0: I know, really. The games are starting. The preseason games kind of kicking off.
1: People already fighting.
0: Week.
1: People already fighting, choking each other.
0: Really?
1: Yesterday, right? Your guy, Brooks. Dylan was getting
2: Dylan
1: trouble.
2: Brooks, and John Collins. 4 minutes into the first game of the preseason, picks up a technical foul.
1: And gets choked.
2: Wow.
1: Yeah. All of a sudden, it's Caitlin Clark and Cunningham and whoever.
0: Did you read? There was some stuff with Koa.
1: I can't tell you online.
0: With Koa P talking about Dylan Brooks, how they've kind of become close. He's kind of been a mentor to him, and he's beating him up in practice and stuff.
1: Well, that's a good body to beat up.
0: How do you think Koa's going to do? You think he's going to play at all?
1: He's going to do fine. He's going to do great.
0: In 1 year or two?
1: He's going to be fine.
0: He'll probably be in their rotation.
1: He'll fit in perfectly because they're going to attack the boards, and he's the guy that can. He didn't really do it a whole lot because every game almost, at least mid-game, 10 games in, that was his number one thing that Tommy said, attack the basket.
0: Really?
1: Attack the basket. Because he wasn't as aggressive as you think he would be, given how he looked, right? Because he dominated his guys in high school, and you'd think he'd do the same. And he did. He was a first-round pick.
0: I think he'll do fine.
1: He's
0: a good guy. And I think, I think as far as marketing him, I think he'll have a chance to play just being the Phoenix guy. I would think that they'd want him on the court, and that would be a big deal.
1: Right. No, it's a win-win-win for everybody. He's not answering.
2: Here it is. Might be him.
1: Oh, you're on the air, 9 the ball. Who's this?
3: Francisco Romero.
1: Francisco Romero, you're taking a siesta?
3: Am I taking a what?
1: Were you taking a siesta? I tried to call you.
3: No. I know. You know what? I had the ringer off.
1: Oh, that helps.
0: That's a good excuse.
1: You were taking a siesta. your alarm's going to start now. Hey, your vacation.
3: I know.
1: That's understandable. Your vacation started already.
3: It started sooner than I expected or that I wanted to.
1: So what do you do now? Your season ended last week, 162 games, plus everything else. What do you do now?
3: What I do now is actually I stay home, be Mr. Mom. No, I have my own podcast that I do. And then, and then I do some stuff like I told you guys before for UBS Arizona Athletics, a little bit of content production. I may call some games from here, but that's basically what I do. And in terms of the Astros, whether I'm needed there for a meeting or the gala, our gala, Ludacris is going to be performing this year in the Astros Foundation gala, so I should be there.
0: Do they move you around Texas like during the off season, or maybe it's not? Maybe it's too early. Maybe like after New Year's to get you out in public.
3: Yes, that's January.
0: Yeah.
3: So we do our caravans throughout the whole state, and so we go to different places, San Antonio, and we go to the Valley sometimes, that in South Texas, and then around like the towns around Houston, like the suburbs. We go to Beaumont. Woodlands. So during January we do that, and then we have our winter festival and our preseason festival. So I'm a little bit busy with the Astros doing stuff for the organization.
1: But
3: that's about it.
1: I'd assume that because even though you're on the radio, you're probably visibly out there as well on doing some TV stuff. Do people recognize you out in Houston, even though it's a big metro?
3: Less than Tucson, I mean, it's my 19th season, so people recognize me a bit more. But, for instance, different news outlets, I do, for instance, during the morning news, I usually, there's a couple of news outlets that use me where I go and then just give my 2 cents on what's going on, even during the off season. And so, yes, I mean, I don't work for them, but they
1: call you in.
3: They call me to be part of the newscast as a guest or. So I do a lot of stuff like that, even during the season. I do it on their morning show, so I have to get up early, go get dressed, and show up either at the studio or there's a gentleman, Nick Griffin, for Fox, who does it in different places where they have advertisers. And so different restaurants or cafes. So I go there and do the news, the sports segment from there. Their sports segment.
1: Dave's going to start to cry because he remembers those days.
3: Good old Dave. You guys were two of the best. Yeah.
0: How about this year?
3: I remember Dave.
0: What did I do?
3: No.
1: What do you remember?
3: No, you did a lot of stuff.
1: You remember that time?
3: Remember that time at Final Four? Final Four?
1: Yeah, I'm joking, of course.
3: I don't remember that. How many Final Four? No, of course. Dave is an icon there. Still in Tucson.
0: What was the season like for the Astros? I know they didn't win 100 games, which is kind of rare, but they still got to the playoffs again. What was it like for you as a broadcaster, following a team like that again this year to the playoffs?
3: Look, it's hard to get to the playoffs. It's harder to get to the World Series. The Astros did it, four World Series in 6 years, seven straight ALCS, and then they got to the playoffs 9 out of the last 10 years. So it's been a lot of fun. Even this year, which was a little bit weird because the Astros got to the playoffs as a 500 team, 81 and 81. And I still believe that had the Astros gotten past the White Sox, they had a great chance to make it to the ALCS and actually win the American League because they had the personnel. But, in baseball, the Astros qualified, for the playoffs the last day of the season, so their rotation was off. So they had to start a bullpen game the first game of the playoffs. I mean, there's no excuses, but I still believe that if the Astros had gotten past the White Sox, they would have made it far because of how the pitching was going to be set up.
1: So we have Preston Grace is one of my interns here at the station. I'm wondering if you, and I'll tell you who he is later, didn't you do some of the Diamondback games for a year or two, or no?
3: Yes, in 99. Actually, Dave did a story on that. In 99, I did the D-backs as a color commentator for half a season. And once the broadcaster who was there got his visa, Oscar, who's still there, then I moved to the production truck. I was the director in the truck for the games in 2000. And then in 2001, 2002, I was the D-backs young players English teacher.
1: Oh, really?
3: So I was... Uh-huh, yes. Well, remember, I worked for the Sidewinders, and then I went to work for Telemundo full-time. So I did, in 99, I did some games for them on TV. Then 2000 on the truck, And then I taught English 2001, 2003. Actually, my students were, remember, Valverde, Villarreal, Jorge de la Rosa, all those players were my students.
0: Wow.
1: Yeah, no, because the Preston's dad is Mark Grace. That's why I say.
3: Oh, really? Is that right? Yes. Well, Mark Grace was there in 2001, of course, during the World Series.
1: Yeah.
3: Him and Durazo shared first base. Wow.
1: Yeah.
3: Yeah.
1: Okay. You know what you're telling me? You're telling me that you're old. How old are you? Like 50?
3: No, no. That I'm very old.
1: 52-ish? How old are you? 52-ish? 53?
3: Somewhere along those lines.
0: Somewhere in there.
1: You
0: that's
1: tell
0: what
1: us.
0: I tell people, too.
1: Yeah, somewhere.
0: Somewhere in there.
1: Take your Social Security.
3: Somewhere along there, but so I 19, still feel like I'm 30.
1: 19 years already. Wow, that's a long time. That's a pretty good stretch.
3: It is. It is a long time. I mean, time flew by. I mean, I remember when we were in Miami for that Cats NCAA tournament.
1: Yeah, 2009, I think it was.
3: 2009?
1: Yeah,
3: yes, 2009.
1: We talked about that. What were you doing then? What was the day? What were you doing then that you went to the game?
3: That was my second. That was my second season with the Astros.
1: Oh, okay. Oh, and you just went to the game, right? In Miami.
3: No. I was broadcasting for Spanish.
1: Oh,
3: for the
1: okay, cast. Okay. Yeah, okay. So you used to come, stay there, and then come here, and then stay there and come here.
3: And then I would go back. Yeah. So I don't go back since COVID, huh?
1: Okay. Yeah, that makes sense.
3: So yeah, I would go back. So and do so, and broadcast football and basketball, huh?
1: So Dave, this is what this guy tortured me with. We went to Miami. We went to Miami, Arizona, played basketball right in the tournament there before they went to play in the Sweet 16 under Pennell and Dunlap, right?
0: Okay.
1: They kind of surprised
3: the we went.
1: And then, so he has his buddies in Miami, and we go to the WBC, right? It was the World Baseball Counts. I'd never seen it before. Incredible. Here we're in Miami. We're at the arena there, and it's crazy. I mean, it's crazy baseball. Stuff you'd never seen. I said, this is crazy cool. And then these guys take me to Little Havana and to a couple nightclubs. And I'm thinking, I don't want to leave. I don't want to leave. I don't want to go home.
3: That was fun.
0: We just had the Mexican baseball fiesta here, this past weekend. And yeah. I know that one of the teams is staying to play the U of A. So it's interesting. It's interesting how those teams have kind of making their mark in Southern Arizona for sure.
3: Did you know that we started that back when I was with the Tucson Sidewinders?
1: Yeah, well, 15 years ago.
3: Back in 97.
1: Where did you start
3: it? I used to work for the Sidewinders.
1: Yeah, but here it's been, this is the 15th year, I think.
3: It's the 15th season, but we started with baby steps. So we had a team from Magdalena, Mexico, play a team from Tucson. It wasn't even the professional teams. So Mike, you know, asked me and you know, we got to do something, you know, got to do something like that. So we started exploring it that way. And so my wife, Larissa, who was my girlfriend at that time, she was the president of the Chamber of Commerce in Magdalena because she owned the pizza parlor. And so we met people from, from that organization, Visit Tucson or something like that. And then we planned that game, and then we had it there it was Tucson Electric Park at that time. So those were like baby steps, and what it has turned into a great event nowadays. It's a beautiful event. It's great. I mean, Francisco Gomez and Fader and everybody does a great job doing that. I mean, we miss it. My daughter loves that Mexican baseball fiesta. She wishes she was there.
1: How old's your daughter now? Because she was so young here.
3: Yeah, she's 20 now. She's in college right now. Uh-huh. Wow. She's actually 20, and she finished high school here in Houston. And, she's a sophomore in college.
1: And your son, who wanted to be in sports, right, is still, what's he doing?
3: My son graduated from U of A and a degree in, I think it's media, arts, and entertainment from U of A. And he still wants to get into sports. He works in Tucson. But he works for the Tucson Children's Museum.
1: Okay, that's cool.
0: Good.
1: Yeah, good. Good for me. I got a text. I wonder if you think that Cesar Salazar, is done with the Astros.
3: You know what? That's a hard question to answer. The Astros have a great prospect and a catching prospect. But what I don't think is that Cesar is done in Major League Baseball. I believe he's a Major League catcher. Whether it's with the Astros or with anybody else. say some fellas that is a major league catcher. That guy comes in and he's ready to bat. He may not have many at bats if you look at the back of his baseball card, but he comes in ready, and he is a sharp, smart guy who can catch in the majors. He was behind the starter and a veteran backup, but that's my belief that he's a major league catcher, and I don't think he's done in major league baseball. Those are my thoughts.
0: Yeah. Would major league baseball ever think of expanding into Mexico? I mean, there's a team
3: they
0: in
3: have.
0: Canada. Yeah.
3: Yeah, they have. And like Astros played in Monterrey 2019 and in Mexico in 2023 or 24. I mean, what Mexican baseball summer league, I don't know if you guys have followed. I never followed it a lot, but a lot of major league players are playing in Mexico because of the way the system is in major league baseball nowadays. I don't know if you guys remember in the 80s, you had all those veterans who are on their way out, hook up with teams right before they retire. They were bench players. Nowadays, you don't see that. There's a lot of veterans who can still play ball. Like Robinson Cano is a huge star in Mexico. Mm-hmm. Trevor Bauer. I mean, Mexico City, their stadium is full every single game because you have those former major league players who can still play. But they don't play in the majors. They join Mexican baseball team. Now, in Mexico, the teams would only allow a certain amount of players from abroad. But now you can have 20 in a team. So they're taking advantage of that. And so the last 5 years, Mexican baseball has gotten very big, and they have been talking about expansion. I don't know if it'll be worth or another city other than Mexico City or Monterrey can handle it because of the dollar, the value of the, and so that may be a problem. And in 2017, I don't want to change subjects, but I went with the Suns to Mexico City to play the Mavericks. So the Suns took me to do some stuff for them, and they have a beautiful arena, like state of the art, in Mexico City, and it was packed both days. So I don't know if they can. They may be able to have an NBA team and a major league team in Mexico City. I think they could. I think there's enough people who can go and the money's there.
0: Yeah, I mean, when you look at the other sports, especially football and basketball, they want to go international. Yeah. I mean, there's talk of them putting teams in Mexico and places like that. And baseball's kind of been behind, I think. I don't know what the reason is exactly, but
1: I wonder how the players would want that.
0: Maybe not. Maybe
1: you know because you talk about the money and the value. And, yeah. And all that, which may or may not be good or, depends on the situation. You're still having fun, I assume. Give me your favorite player. Give me your favorite player one and two. We got to go here soon. Who's going to win the World Series?
3: I think the Brewers. I think the Brewers are going to win the series. And my favorite player, Astros player, you mean, or overall?
1: Yeah.
3: Oh, I got to go with Altuve and Yordan Alvarez. I got to pick both of them.
0: You have to.
3: And Cesar Salazar, because he went to U of A. And I got to mention Isaac Perez from Hermosillo. He's just a beast. It's a joy calling Isaac Perez's games. He's from Hermosillo. It's fun to be around those guys.
1: Great, great. Okay. Yeah. Thank you, Francisco. Appreciate your help. Talking today. Nah. We'll see you soon. Are you going to be down here at all to cover a game? I know I talked to Mr. Romero and Luis the last couple of days.
3: Yeah, I'll be there. I'll be there. I'll let you know when, and then I'll probably visit you in person there. But I'll be November. I'll be in town.
1: Don't forget my hat and your championship ring, my World Series ring.
3: Exactly. I got it for you.
0: All right. I could use a T-shirt.
1: Thanks, man.
3: Okay, all right.
1: All right. Take care.
3: Hey, the D-backs owe me a ring for that 2021 World Series.
1: We'll work on that for you. We'll work on that. Preston.
3: All righty.
1: All right. Thanks, man.
3: Okay.
1: That's we'll see you guys. Francisco Romero.
0: They didn't give him a ring?
1: The voice of what was he? He was in the truck, wasn't he?
0: 2001 or which?
1: 2001.
0: He said 2021. That was.
1: No, he was in the truck for a producer, right? Wasn't he at the time?
0: I don't
1: That's know. Good. We all want something. I want my hat. Let's take the break now and finish the first hour.
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1: 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Knows this stuff.
0: A long career.
1: He does a good job.
0: Amazing,
1: I don't know if you probably don't go there because I don't go there often either, but he posts a lot of stuff. The Arizona website does the Spanish language social media.
0: Mm-hmm.
1: They do a pretty good job with that for those who are, you know, interested in that. And a lot of Hispanic, obviously, fans at U of A.
0: Yeah. I mean, he's made a name for himself, made a career for himself in that world, and he's in a perfect situation where he can be, you know, close to the border here in Tucson if he's going to do some games. He's from Mexico. He's born there. And then, living in Houston, which has got a gigantic Spanish-speaking population, and the girl, I'm sure the games are very popular there.
1: Right, right. And in calls, 520-416-7440. Why don't we go ahead? We're not going to do breaking news. I don't really want to do that. Tell me what's going on with the recruit.
3: Oh, yeah. Darius Wobbington, he's a five-star recruit at the Sunny Slope High School in Phoenix, Arizona for basketball.
1: Mm-hmm.
3: He had a decision to make between Indiana, Illinois, and U of A. Everyone thought he was going to pick U of A, and he ended up going with Indiana. Reasons that have been reported is because Indiana is going to plug him in and have him play immediately, and U of A wouldn't really have done that off the gate, so... Kind of a big loss for Tommy Lloyd and his recruiters there.
1: He was here, him and three others, I think, were here for the Red-Blue game, that big day. And I think a lot of, like you say, a lot of people here at least thought he might be coming here. He was kind of projecting here until he wasn't.
3: Yeah.
1: Yeah. So.
3: Yeah, he announced that on his social media. Big IU fans are happy.
0: Here's a funny angle to the whole story. I don't know if you guys buy into this one, but... his high school and his AAU team are all Adidas schools,
1: mm-hmm.
0: whereas we know the U of A is not an Adidas school.
1: Okay.
0: Could that have made played a difference? Who knows?
3: Well, is Indiana an Adidas
0: school? Yeah, they are.
3: Well, that honestly may have had something to do with
0: it.
3: May have had something to do with it.
1: I hate recruiting. You know that.
0: Yeah.
1: I've said it a thousand times.
0: It's kind of sleazy. You never know.
1: It's changed so much. Back when I did it in the late 80s and early 90s, it was, you know, waiting for the kid to call you back or answer questions or whatever. And sometimes they would, you know, delay or not answer the phones. That thing. And you're chasing 17, 18-year-old kids, right? And waiting for them. Your job kind of depends on them to call you back to give you information. And sometimes that didn't happen. Nowadays, it's relatively easy because they're announcing their own decisions on Twitter or whatever, you know, Instagram as it is. Here's one of the issues. You could be this highly recruited athlete, and guess you turn out to be the highly recruited athlete. That's kind of the issue. And there's so much pomp and circumstance coming up. Oh, we got him.
0: Yeah.
1: And then you never had him. I'll give you a perfect example. And I just lost the name. The guard, Jennings.
0: Brandon Jennings.
1: Yeah. One of Lute's final years. Blah blah blah. Great guard. Blah blah blah. Came in. And he never attended school. Well, he was academic.
0: He never got in. Yeah.
1: So, you know, what's the point? You don't know until you know. And then you get the TJ McConnells of the world who are not really highly recruited.
0: Right.
1: They're just dudes. And then they turn into this player. You know, those are the stories. It's not the five-star guys. The Stanley Johnsons, ho-hum to me. Yeah. To me. I could be totally wrong. But you know, those guys. And of course, you have exceptions. You know, the number one recruits. You know, Chase Buttinger was... At the time, Lute was saying the best recruit he's ever gotten. And he was pretty good. You know, he lasted in the NBA for a while. And now he's a pro volleyball player, and that's what he loved the most. But you know what I'm saying. You know exactly what I'm saying.
0: Well, it's interesting, too. Some of the stuff I'm reading about his recruiting from Indiana, the coaches never gave up. They traveled with him to Mexico to watch him play this summer. Three coaches went to Mexico to watch this guy play. They're really after him. Whereas Arizona had him basically sitting in the backyard. had him here, you know, at the Red Blue game, had, you know, all kinds of opportunities to recruit him.
1: Mm-hmm.
0: So you just wonder kind of what's the difference. And we, you know, one of the differences is going to be money in these days, in this day and age. Mm-hmm. We just don't know. And we don't know if somebody at Indiana just coughed up some cash and said, listen, we'll get you for X amount of dollars, and the U of A couldn't match that. I mean,
1: well, there's so many things. Days. Sometimes you're the pretty girl in the room. Sometimes you're not.
0: Yeah.
1: And Indiana is probably a pretty girl in the room. So you're not going to always win the battle.
0: Yeah, I mean, they're two pretty evenly matched programs.
1: Of course,
0: it's not like, you know, not like Indiana State or something like that. I mean, we're talking Indiana and we're talking Arizona. They're two, you know, blue bloods in college basketball, and they're going to get the top players if they can afford it and if they can fit them in their system.
1: I'm not going to correct you on the blue bloods. It's okay.
0: No, we've had that. it's just a cliche.
1: Yeah, I know. One of them,
0: but
1: one,
0: I mean, really,
1: one of them is not the same as the other.
0: They've been, you know, they're in the Final Four.
1: They're in the Final Four. They're starting.
0: One of the better teams.
1: They're restarting. So we'll see what happens. There's still a lot of.
3: Hold that thought. We got a call.
1: Okay, Whoa. Cool. Hello, you're on the air and I'm the ball. Who's this?
4: Hi, Steve. Hi, Dave. Preston. This is Don.
1: Hey, Don. What's the word?
4: Man, this recruiting is. If you paid attention to it, I only get the headlines and stuff like now because.
1: Yeah.
4: I'm not going to fanboy 17-year-old kids.
1: Perfect. Exactly.
4: You know, but I mean, I was listening to another podcast earlier today, an Arizona one, and it's like the world is ending. And it's like, well, how much talent is out there in the men's game? If we don't get this guy and he goes to Indiana, what's Tommy going to do? He's going to go find another one.
1: Yep.
3: Well said.
4: It's, you know, it's there's a ton of guys.
1: Yep.
4: And if you watch the women's game, that game is growing. There's more and more talent in that game, but it's not nearly what it was when there was only three good teams in the country that could compete. You know, and how many men's teams across the country can compete? Can you lose to on any given day? There's a lot of guys out there. It's not the end of the world. You know, he was in the backyard. Maybe they slow played him a little bit, or he thought he was being slow played because he was close and whatever. And I think the Adidas thing is another factor for sure.
1: You know how many times the world has ended because a recruit didn't show up here?
4: Bro, since Cherokee Parks went to Duke instead of coming here.
1: It's crazy.
4: I remember when the news of that decision came out, my wife was working at a law office and one of the lawyers goes, what are we going to do? I go, we're going to get somebody else.
1: And you did.
4: And Arizona did. I mean, and Arizona always has. So, you mean it's, you know, it would have been nice, but you know what? You know, it would have been nice to have that guy, but it's going to be nice to have the guy that takes his place. Yeah. That's all that is.
0: It'll be somebody just as good.
1: Right. I've never said, woe is me for Arizona. Never, ever have I said, in covering all these years, said, woe is me, Arizona didn't get their guy. And I've never said Arizona's going to suck. Never. I don't think I've ever said that.
4: It's been a long time since you could woe is me for Arizona basketball. Mm-hmm. Mm-hmm. It's been a long, long time. People don't know. People don't realize how good they have it.
1: I'll show you this. And because I mentioned his name earlier, 2009. So Lute doesn't coach. O'Neal's gone. Dunlap and Pennell handle the team. Okay, it's a down year. But a down year for Arizona to get to the Sweet 16.
0: Yeah.
4: Yeah. Pennell and Dunlap did a great job. If between them they had a name and could recruit, I would have been fine with them staying in charge. Pennell.
1: Let's not get carried away. You know, I hear you.
4: Pennell went to Grand Canyon and started that program, and then as it started getting rolling, what did they do? They swapped him out for Dan Marley to move up.
1: Right.
4: And he was the guy that started that.
1: Yeah.
4: That was Russ Pennell. He did a great job here.
1: And then Dunlap went to the pros He's now at Denver.
0: Denver Nuggets.
1: He's in the Metro State.
4: Yeah.
0: Metro State. That's right. Yeah.
1: He's in college.
4: It's been an embarrassment of riches being with Arizona basketball.
1: Right. No, and guess what? This year they're going to be fine. Next year they're going to be fine. We'll see.
4: They're going to be fine. They may not end up where they ended up last year, or they might. Who knows? You know, that's going to be up to Tommy to get that team together, because you could have all the talent of the world, but if they don't play together,
1: right?
4: You know, you're not going to end up where you thought you should have. And there's no such thing as should have. There, you end up where you end up.
1: Right.
4: You play your way there.
1: I think a lot of people think, just the common fan, and there's obviously a lot of them, think that it was something that happened because of the talent. No, it was more of a magical time, because everybody got along. Everybody shared the ball. They all played their roles well, and things like that. There's more than just, you know, being good talent.
4: That was the 97 team. That was the 97 team. Miles comes off of suspension. They lose a couple of games because everybody's trying to figure out where they fit in the lineup again, and then they got rolling at the end. That was magical. That wasn't the year they were supposed to win. They were supposed to win in 98.
1: Mm-hmm.
4: And looking back at it, that's the way it was. It should have played out, but yes. It's embarrassing being a Wildcat basketball fan.
1: Yeah, in a good way. Spoiled. In a good way. Yeah,
4: you. In a good way. In a good way.
1: Okay, thank you. We'll talk to you later this week with the football stuff.
4: Yes, sir. Okay. You guys have a good evening.
1: All right, thank you. You too. He's right.
0: Yeah, for sure. I mean, there's Tobey Awaka's brother sitting there on the sidelines, and that'll be the next phone call probably from Tommy.
1: Right behind you is a door, right? It's not a revolving door, but it opens and closes just as easily.
0: And there's another big, tall guy standing there who can get some rebounds, and that's kind of what the U of A,
1: that's what they do.
0: They fill the holes, and they look for players who can play those spots.
1: That's what
0: they
1: do.
0: So there's Kamzi Awaka, who could be next.
1: Mm-hmm. Yeah. And where's Awaka in the roster?
3: Tobey?
1: Yeah.
3: Toronto? That's Jaden Bradley's
1: Jaden Bradley, yeah. Chicago? Who's in Chicago? Because Dalen Terry was here.
3: Yeah, Chicago.
1: She's Chicago,
3: good
1: okay.
3: Good call.
1: Dalen Terry is in Golden State? Where's Dalen Terry?
3: Yeah.
1: He was here. Okay. So they're all over the place.
0: That's pretty quick. I know, really. You start watching some of these preseason games, and there's U of A players and all over the place.
3: I don't know if you saw Caleb Love, 15.6 assists in the game yesterday for Philly now.
1: Yeah, he's with Philly.
3: He looks good.
1: Yeah,
3: and Braden Berries, he's with Milwaukee.
1: Right,
3: he's gonna have a hard time playing there because they have so many guards. It's like a logjam of guards after the Giannis trade.
1: Mm-hmm.
3: So
1: you're gonna have to play Philly. You'd have to play the number one draft guy.
3: Yeah,
1: I guess he was number two for them.
3: Yeah,
1: he was the second guy, right?
3: I think he was 10th overall.
1: Was he their first pick? Okay, I thought they had two. Maybe they had two in the first. He was the first guy.
3: Yeah,
1: how you not play your first guy? Just me thinking.
3: Yeah, they're gonna play him. It's just how much is the issue, because you got Tyler Hero, who's make a lot of money. You got to play him. Yet they traded for another guy. I don't know if you remember Kasperis Jakunis from Illinois.
1: Yeah. Oh, the shooter.
3: He's another first round guard. He's only 20 years old.
1: Yeah.
3: It's Kevin Porter Jr.
1: Another guy.
3: Like I said, a logjam.
1: Denver? Who was that?
3: Kevin Porter Jr. He was.
1: Denver?
3: He's been around.
1: Okay.
3: He's been around.
1: These Porters, there's so many Porters out there. Okay. Let's take the break here, come back at the top of the hour, and we'll just jibber-jabber. I don't think there's much, unless you have some breaking news at the top.
3: I can find some.
1: Okay, we'll see.
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3: He's juggling between U of A and Arkansas. That's another guard. And it made me think, just historically, how many forwards have came out of the U of A?
1: Forwards? What do you mean by came out?
3: Like
1: pros?
3: Yeah, pros.
1: Forwards? Just forwards.
3: Forwards.
0: Sean Elliott.
1: Chris Mills. Jed Bushler. Aaron Gordon.
3: Richard Jefferson.
1: Richard Jefferson. But they're small.
3: Fry.
0: Michael Dickerson.
1: Channing's like a 4-5. He's like a 4-5. Who?
0: No, Michael Dickerson.
1: No, he was a 3. Yeah. Yeah, there's a difference because if Aaron anything point guard you, right? Point guard you, it's more guard you because Dickerson, Jason Terry, yada yada.
0: Yeah.
1: But the three, four spot, pretty damn good. It's pretty damn good with the guys we mentioned, Chris. Who I think is probably the most underrated, undervalued player to come through in at least my time.
0: How do you think he would have been a 4 now?
1: Him? He would have been able to stretch, though. He could shoot like crazy. Yeah. He was just so talented.
0: Yeah, he was multi-talented.
1: He was just he can stretch it out. He was just that dude who didn't get enough credit, you know, given the background and stuff. But forwards, why this question?
3: So what I was getting at is because we lose Darius Wobbin, he's a big 6'11 forward.
1: Mm-hmm. But he wanted to play center.
3: Yeah, he wanted to play center.
1: Okay.
3: Indiana will play center. Tommy Lloyd probably wouldn't have.
1: He would have played center, probably. I mean,
0: 6'11.
1: They're combinations of 4-5s.
3: Yeah.
1: To me, it's like Grant, it's like the kid who left, Grant Jarrett.
0: Yeah.
1: You know, 4-5, he could stretch it. And then he was here for a year. He just didn't want to be here.
0: Right.
1: And when was the last time you heard about Grant Jarrett?
0: Probably was not good news, right?
1: No, but not good news. Or Chance Comanche.
0: Oh, that's what I'm thinking of, yeah.
1: That was Chance. That was Chance.
3: Yeah. Tommy Lloyd does a good job at recruiting guards.
1: Yeah.
3: And it'll never be an issue recruiting guards.
1: No.
3: Like Caleb Holt this year. Cameron Holmes, the guy from Unity. Got Aiden Diggs, the guy I just mentioned. He's a guard. Awaka, Tobey Awaka's brother, is that how you pronounce it? Kamsi Awaka. Yeah. We got guys.
1: Is he a guard?
3: He's not a guard.
1: He's a forward.
3: He's big and tall.
1: What's Yvonne? He's a forward. He's like a 3-4.
0: Yeah, I would call him a 3 or 4.
3: Another thing, I think Tommy Lloyd does a has a good end with all the European teams up there. I think he got that from his time at Gonzaga.
1: Yeah, there's no question.
3: So we'll have no problem finding a big
0: call. So this guy doesn't come Wobbington or whatever. Tommy's on the phone to somebody in, you know, Slovenia or something like that, trying to find somebody that same size, same talent.
1: Or Schenectady, wherever he's going to, he's going to find one.
0: Yeah.
3: Yeah, that was
1: your reason.
0: Okay. It's just kind of a bummer because they lost out on that Cameron Williams last year, too, who wound up going to Duke.
3: Yeah.
0: Another Phoenix guy. Yeah. So, I don't know. Phoenix is kind of a hotbed for basketball.
1: It's been that way for a while. Yeah. Now more so.
0: I mean, more people are moving in there.
1: We had Rob Evans last week, and we were talking about that because he didn't.

0: the situation is with Guthrie, right? If they have him, they're a top six team. If they don't have him, they're a top 10 team. Very talented. And we saw them red blue, but we know what their resumes are. Nothing's going to change in how they play. The ball will be all over the map, but they're going to go to Crevis a lot. Yvonne will be a fantastic player of the year in the conference, if not player of the year. Maybe JP, the Toppin kid, Texas Tech or whomever. But Elite Eight, I think, is realistic. Final Four, you know, ball bounces right. You're in the Final Four again.
1: Yeah. Just two returning starters, though. This is two guys.
0: Yeah. But you know what? We live in a time now. And in fact, there was a Twitter yesterday from the Illinois coach talking about, you know, you can go 9-3 in football and 3-9 the next year because of all the changes.
1: Movement, yeah.
0: The 50 to 70 roster changes because, one, you have to start coaching again. I mean, you know what I'm saying. You have the roster rebuild. It's crazy. Basketball is no different. It's just not.
1: 12 players, 4 transfers, 4 freshmen, 2 red shirts. That's basically it.
0: For Arizona?
1: For the U of A at this point.
0: But guess what? Everybody else, too.
1: same situation.
0: Same situation. Yeah. But guess what? Arizona's players? Pretty damn good. Yeah. The best center in the country, arguably, Crevis.
1: Yeah.
0: One of the best four guys is Yvonne. It's a bad problem to have, or a good problem to have, I should say. And then with the rest of them, the best possibly guard, shooting guard in Holt. Dixon, who can play and play at North Carolina, pretty damn good. Cameron Holmes, right? Another guy who can fit in perfectly. Yeah. I mean, come on. These guys.
1: It's going to be thing a about, variety.
0: The thing about it with that, Preston and Dave, to my perception, is that people know what you guys have. It's like you have a nice car. You know you have a nice car. Your neighbors have a pretty nice one, too. And across the street, they have a pretty nice one, too. You could be very proud of your car, but there's other cars everywhere. You know, FIU, Florida International, whatever it was. No one knew about them until it was too late. Yeah. And they're in the Final Four. So you have to kind of know what other teams have as well. Does that make sense?
2: Yeah, makes perfect sense.
0: You know, because we don't know. They're going to play UConn here. Fantastic game. What do you know about UConn?
1: They could get killed.
0: Yeah. you don't know. You just don't Arkansas know. Up the road in Phoenix in December. How good are they on that day?
1: Yeah.
0: So and then the tournament. I mean the Big 12 season. Yeah. And then here's it. They all have to stay healthy.
1: Well, you know, we knew some of the recruits last year were going to be good. We didn't know how good. The NBA wanted a couple of them.
0: Yeah.
1: So they're obviously pretty good as freshmen.
0: Yeah.
1: So, you know, can they do that again this year?
0: That's the
1: big question.
0: That's
1: who knows?
0: The magical thing.
1: You know, who knows what the new guys are going to be?
0: That's
1: like,
0: the magical
1: they're coming
0: thing.
1: From other programs, relatively, you know, decent success in Carolina or Washington or wherever else.
0: Yeah.
1: Can they fit in here? You know, who knows?
0: It's the magical
1: the chemistry
0: thing.
1: Work.
0: Well, look what happened when Koa got hurt for that 2-week stretch, I think it was. He lost to Texas, right? And I think he didn't play against Kansas. I could be wrong. Maybe he did. But I know they lost to Texas Tech.
2: I think the game against Kansas is the game he got hurt.
0: At some point, right?
2: Yeah.
0: And then their guy, Peterson, didn't play and then whatever. But Tempe. Texas Tech came here and beat without Koa.
2: Yeah.
0: So one key piece to Arizona's puzzle, you're kind of searching because they're that good. You know, you can't replace a Crevis. You're not going to replace Yvonne. You're just not with whoever you have.
2: And I'm looking at the rest of the Big 12. Houston, obviously, they're going to be really
0: good. They're going to be good.
2: We're going to have to face them 2 times.
0: Mm-hmm.
2: Kansas Tech. It's
0: nothing's changed. Nothing's changed.
1: No.
0: The top is going to be the top.
2: And BYU, they're not ranked, but we know how good they are historically.
0: Mm-hmm.
2: It's like you said, we just got to pay attention to what's around us.
0: Right, because it's not just about you. It's other teams. And I know coaches like, we just got to take care of us. Not necessarily. You're a good team, but guess who? You're not playing against yourself.
1: Right.
0: You're playing against the other team.
1: And, you know, we've got to have UVA fans have faith in the Wildcat coaching staff that they know what they're doing and they can scout and they know, you know, it's not going to be a surprise. They're going to go play BYU. We know they're going to be good. Houston, they're going to be good. Kansas is going to be good. I mean, they're going to be great matchups. We're used to that.
0: Yeah, you know, it's funny. You see the fans believe. You see me laughing. You're kind of inside. But does the AD?
1: Oh.
0: We don't know.
1: I hope so.
0: Yeah, you'd hope so. We'll see.
1: More breaking news. We have any baseball score yet?

0: No.
1: No, still 0-0.
2: In what?
1: And that one's going to be a pitch and duel, Dodgers and Braves.
0: What third inning?
2: Third inning. Still, yeah.
1: Sale, Yamamoto, two of the best, in my opinion, two of the best to ever do it. I know Yamamoto only just got here a few years ago, but what he did last year in the World Series off 20 hours rest, comes in and closes the game out for the Dodgers in Toronto. I think of Randy Johnson. Legendary stuff is what he did last year.
0: It's funny, I was reading about the Dodgers. Otani, they're dropping him to fifth in the order because he's not been hitting. And he was also injured for a little while, but they're going to, you know, he's kind of been in a slump. If he ever wakes up, they could be trouble again. But
1: yeah, the word slump in Otani just doesn't sound right.
0: Yeah.
1: But yeah, you're right. And to his standards, this is definitely a slump.
2: Okay. What's the break here? How much time we have? At the top. 4 minutes?
1: Yeah.
2: 4 minutes?
1: It's six.
2: Okay, it's 6 minutes? Yeah. That's it. Okay, let's go now because he'll be calling us about 4:17.
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23: 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I feel like a
2: woman. You're doing well?
0: Great. Good to hear your voice.
24: Yeah, it's like a 25-year reunion from Tucson Media or something for me. With Francisco on there earlier, yeah. I saw. That's great.
2: Yeah. So tell me, what gave you the idea to do this book?
24: The buck on button, even though I've left Tucson, it's been, 20 years since I left almost, obviously U of A grad growing up there, I still follow Arizona sports religiously, everything. And, a lot have been written about button in newspapers and stuff, but I was always curious. There's gotta be more to the story. And I think I really started when I was at the Citadel working on my MBA, and I was like, I couldn't look at any more spreadsheets or anything like that. I was in the library, and I just to take my mind off things, I started looking up some crazy stuff. And ironically, I was reading a book, The Zimmerman Telegram, about World War I, and those events somehow crossed my mind, and I started digging up on Button Salmon, and I just found all this history about Bisbee in that era. And I'm like, there's something here. You just got to try to tie all these pieces of history together. And so I did a lot more research on Button and his family as best I could through just tons of newspaper articles over the years. And, you know, when I found free time at work and other things in my life. So it took a long time to, you know, to get all this information together and then finally start writing. And I wrote it in bits and pieces over the probably like last 6-7 years, maybe.
2: Oh, okay.
24: And then continued doing research and then just kind of put a bow on it this past summer. So, and there it is. So it was a long time coming.
0: Was it basically just research? I mean, you can't really talk to any of his contemporaries or anything like that. I mean, where did you get most information?
24: Well, I mean, really, the end notes, if you look in the book, the end notes are like 40 pages. Mm-hmm. I mean, it's all newspaper citations. I didn't write a lot of papers in college, but I feel like I earned my dissertation or thesis on this one because there was just so much research on these newspaper articles. And thanks to the internet, you know, you can go look up, you know, newspaper articles from the LA Times, the Tucson Citizen, the Daily Star, the Bisbee Daily Review, every paper going back, you know, to the early or late 19th century even. And so, you know, you just get a little nugget of information, then you get a bigger nugget and a little stuff, and then you just kind of compile that all together. And how can you kind of paint a picture? It's like a giant jigsaw puzzle, and it's still incomplete, in my opinion. But I think I squeezed about as much information as I can out of what I could find. Greg Hansen had some great interviews over the last 40 years. I pulled a few quotes from those interviews, those newspaper articles, and a book written by Abe Channon, I think in the late 70s, yeah. About Arizona. Yeah. And so there's a few citations there. You know, just everything. I mean, just a lot of research over the years. You know, I'd find a nugget here or there. And I found out that Salmon had been filed for a marriage license when he was 20 years old. And so I needed the proof of that. So I reached out to the historical people in Phoenix and found that and got that, you know, hard copy of that young lady's name. And so just little bits and pieces along the way. And that begins to paint a picture of what his life was like. A lot of information about his dad. He worked for the mine and he was involved pretty hands-on in the infamous deportation back in 1917. So quite a bit of information out there. And then, of course, a lot of on Pop McHale. And then I pulled a lot of stuff on the old-time baseball players who were banned back in the early 1920s, who found their way down to Bisbee and Douglas and other places to play. And that's who Salmon was playing with and against in those semi-pro leagues. So once I got it all together, I said, I think I can do a book on this or something. And that's how I was able to do it.
2: So you started 7 years ago, 6-7 years ago. Did you...
24: Ten years ago.
2: You deliberately end on the year that it's the 100-year anniversary?
24: Well, I was close all along. I was getting close. And then, last winter, kind of around the time Arizona was making its Final Four run, it dawned on me. I'm like, this is 100 years. If I'm going to get this done, like, this is the year to get it done. So, like, I kind of lit a fire under me a little bit. I had just changed jobs here in Nashville, Tennessee, back in November. And so that kind of put a little more pressure on me, too, because I was still settling in on a new job and doing this. So, you know, there were some late nights. I won't deny that. But I wanted to get it done at least before the end of the year. And I was able to get it finally wrapped up in probably around July, early August. And it was published in September.
2: So let me ask you, I don't know this. I haven't really followed that story, even though I've been here a long time, outside of knowing what everybody else knows, right? There's no living relative, you know, removed generations later?
24: I reached out to the Salmon family. I guess it's his brother Riney's son, Riney Salmon Jr. is an attorney in Phoenix. I think I reached out to him a few years ago, a couple times to the law firm. He was a senior partner, but he didn't work there really anymore. And he never got back to me.
2: Oh, wow.
24: So he was in it. And Riney was his brother. He died in 1970 and he was a very prominent attorney who founded that law firm that still exists in Phoenix. So that was the effort I made. Beyond that, it would have been, you know, niece, grandnieces and nephews. And I'm like, you know, I'm sure there's some information. I'm sure they've got some stories to tell. So, you know, if someone wants to pick up the ball and keep going, or if there's more information out there, maybe there'll be a sequel or something. But I squeezed about as much information that I could find out of all the records, the newspapers, the historical records that I could find on his life. And, you know, it's all cited. So it's, you know, Greg Hansen wrote a lot about it. Abe Channon did a little bit. There's some stuff in the McHale special collections at the U of A. So there's just a lot of bits and pieces you find out where I found some great stuff from like the Douglas newspaper, and even the Phoenix newspaper, just a little bit information that paints a little clearer picture on whatever event happened at some game or something, you know, about Salmon breaking some ribs or something like that, that, you know, I never knew that. And I found, so I, you know, I'd find a good nugget every now and then and keep adding that. That's what kept, it was like eating potato chips. You know, you start getting a little information and you think you can find a big one. And then it was dry for a while and you kind of put it down for a week or a month and then you come back to it and find something else.
0: Do you know if there's any plans to do anything, you know, for this century mark as we hit this, you know, this, I mean, basically it's this week, right, when he passed away, or this month?
24: Yeah. I mean, I haven't been in touch with the U of A. I reached out to them, the U of A Press, because I've never published a book before. And Steve, you could probably speak to this. It's not fun. No. Doing that part of it, you know, the writing part was easy compared to dealing with, you know, you're reaching out to literary agents and you're querying them, and to an Arizona fan, I think it's a great story. To everyone else, it's like, ah, you know, maybe there's not that much interest.
2: Very
24: I get that.
2: So.
24: You know, it's very, yeah, very limited market, but that market is pretty passionate about the story. So I thought, you know, this should do okay in Arizona, I would hope. But, you know, I didn't get a whole lot of interest from the U of A. You know, I don't know if I talked to the right people. So I don't know what they're doing marketing-wise. You know, the Bear Down, that's a trademark thing, so I had to be careful. I don't have any, you know, I don't want to do a trademark infringement. I can't get sued. So I did research that. I'm okay to use the Bear Down title in a book, especially with the subtitle as well. But I don't want to go... you know, I didn't use any U of A logos or anything like that, although I would have loved to, but I just wanted to really steer away from that because the last thing I need is having my alma mater
2: coming down
24: on me for...
2: Yeah. So let me ask you, Phil, because I do have some background, and that would have been my next question. Okay, so a lot of people, I get calls like this all the time, having written a few books, and I just, what's the purpose? Is it an ego thing? Is it a money thing? Is it, or you just want to write the book, right? So
24: you know, I mean, I'd love to. I don't. Do I have a big ego? Maybe.
2: No. That's the question. No. This is.
24: No,
2: these are,
24: you know,
2: generic,
24: it's just
2: questions.
24: You just feel passionate about, and I've never done something like that before. So I thought, you know, this would. You know, I thought, gosh, if somebody who knew how to write a screenplay, maybe that would be cool. If, you know, because I gathered all this information. But, you know, I was looking for somebody who knew how to write screenplays, and maybe I could pass that to him, because I thought the bones are there for a good story.
2: Yeah.
24: Well, and I thought, well, I don't know how to do that. So I thought, well, I'm just going to try and write it. I'm a big fan of Laura Hillenbrand. She wrote some great books, Seabiscuit. And so I, in my mind, I'm like, I want to write the story like that, kind of, and really cite everything and be very factual on everything. So everything that's in the book happened. You know, there's citations and notes on all of that. So I was very careful about that.
2: No, so to go back to the questions, because people like say, they ask me and I says, okay, these are my questions I asked them, not specific to you, but you know, why are you doing it? Because I know that Jeff Skurin's written a book and he was disheartened because he wrote the book and I don't know if anybody bought it. And that's why I say, whether it's a good book or a bad book or whatever, you might only sell two books, and the two books are by your mom.
24: Yeah.
2: And they'll share the book, right? You know, you don't know until...
24: three, for the record. Come on.
2: So you don't know until you know, because it's just kind of like a crapshoot and hope that people enjoy the book. But even then, it's like a few ex-athletes here. I want to write a book. I think I have a good story. You probably do, but who's going to really care, right? I think it's fantastic. Did you, and to go with another question is, did you have to find, did you self-publish, or did you eventually find the publisher?
24: I had to self-publish. So I had to, and even that's a gambit.
2: Yes.
24: Because there's all these companies out
2: yes.
24: there. And I probably wrote about 40 letters to literary agents. And one guy in Tucson said, we're busy. We maybe can get back to this next year. And I'm like, I've waited this long. I'm not waiting.
2: Yeah.
24: So just for somebody to put me on hold and Dave knows I'm an impatient person. Like I see something, no. I'm like, screw it, I'm doing it. So I just went ahead and so I had to pay a little out of pocket to do that. But they're more about the transaction. They're trying to sell you something
2: sure.
24: and upsell mm-hmm. you on promotions and marketing. Mm-hmm. And it's like, you know, they're not even worried about the quality of the product
2: right.
24: and stuff. So, you know, that's what's frustrating. And so you're fending those off. And then I'm still into people trying to market it and help you market it. And how do you do that? And that takes an investment also. So that is a big pain. You'd love to get, that's why being on, you know, with you guys and Greg Hansen wrote a really great article a few weeks ago. I was, I sent him a copy because I had to acknowledge him because he wrote a lot about Button and I pulled a lot of his quotes and information for the book. So I had to give him an acknowledgement. So I sent him a copy and then all of a sudden he wrote a column about it. I was like, wow. So that was a really big surprise and that was great. And then our old station, Dave did a segment on it a few weeks back also, but that's been it so far. And this is not my full-time job. Obviously this is like a passion project that I've been doing. I'd love to get more publicity and more visibility on it. Sure.
0: How big of a deal was it when he passed away? Did people, how did the news cover a story like that in 1926?
24: It was pretty big news. I mean, I found articles from the Albuquerque Journal. I think El Paso printed, not big articles, but, you know, prominent collegiate athlete, when the accident happened, I think, and I'd have to go back and check my notes, but, and then after he died also, and then, he was in the hospital for 2 straight weeks and they didn't think he was going to die. They knew he was paralyzed, probably was never going to walk again, but then he slumped and in the last few days, was having these episodes and then passed away. So they shut down the school that day. U of A canceled classes in the afternoon of his funeral so everybody could attend, and line of cars, I think 3 miles long. So, I mean, that was a big event. I mean, I think Tucson was probably 20,000 people at the time, and a good portion of the city attended the funeral.
2: Yeah, it's crazy. So let me ask you, I'm just using my author questions here. So if you sold 100 books, would your passion project been okay?
24: Yeah, I was happy when I finished it, but then you're never satisfied. I've sold close to 200 so far off Amazon,
2: and that's great.
24: And it's now it's available. And even that process was a pain. It went live on Amazon, and they had a printing problem, so I had to take it off for a few days, and then they went back on with one photo wasn't – something happened technically. Ingram Spark is a distributor. They have it now. So I reached out to all the Barnes & Nobles, queried them, say, hey, this would be pretty good in Arizona, I think. So the ball's in their court. We'll see if they pick it up or not. The Bisbee Historical Museum is – bought some copies. They're going to sell it. They reached out to me, actually. I think they saw either Greg's article or the K-Gun story and reached out to me on Facebook. So I'm doing something with them at the end of the month. They do some live webinars, and so they're going to promote that. And that's I'm touched by that. That's pretty neat.
2: So what about the bookstore, the UA bookstores and all that? I know exactly what you're going
24: through. The U of A bookstore, I got this thing that they use a different distributor than Ingram. And, you know, look, if you don't want it, just tell me. But I think it would be a good book for the bookstore.
0: You
24: got Bear Down branding on everything. Yeah. But, I mean, you know, it's who am I talking to? I don't know. I mean, you just got to talk to the right person at the U of A, I think, and they may want it. I don't know. But it's, you know, I can only devote so many minutes a day to promoting this. I got other response. I still got, you know, we still got a big family to deal with on a daily basis, a regular job with the Attorney General here in Tennessee. So I just don't have enough time in the day to really dedicate to promoting it. I'm trying to, but it's kind of hard. And I'm not even in town. That doesn't help either.
2: That's true. Well, part of the problem with the U of A, because I dealt with them as well, is that if they're not getting money in their pockets, they're not concerned.
0: I believe there's new leadership at the bookstore as well, so I can get you some names from there too if you're having trouble.
24: That'd be great. Yeah. I reached out to one woman and she mentioned something about some distribution. They order their books, textbooks differently, and I don't understand that world at all. So I'm like, you know, I think if you want something bad enough, you would say, hey, and you would see the value in it, whether or not you're making any money off the sale of the book. You're spreading your brand, you know, and the story, and it's they've got somebody. They don't have to tell that story anymore because they got a book. They can say, hey, this is a pretty cool book. It's got all the information on button, and so why wouldn't they? But you know, that's a question for them to answer.
2: Any last, just maybe a last one from me because we got to go. Unless you have
0: go
2: one.
0: Ahead.
2: Okay, so all this, it's a few pages, obviously, all that in your research. What was maybe the most compelling thing that you said, this is interesting?
24: You know, I don't know if there's any one big thing. You know, when I found Salmon's dad was involved in the deportation, and that's, you know, that's a touchy subject for some people, but, and it's, and he was on the side of the people who deported 1,000 people, 100 years ago. So that was a big deal. You know, I think it was really interesting to me was some of the other guys on that team. The epilogue was really neat. Porky Patton. I found this late in my research when I was almost done writing. He caught the only touchdown in the game that McHale delivered the bear down message. And he scored the only touchdown that game. He went on to win like 10 medals in World War II flying in Europe. And then he came back and ran for Congress and served 3 terms. And then he came down with Lou Gehrig's disease in the 60s and willed his body to the U of A College of Medicine.
0: Oh,
24: yeah. So those are the types of things you find, you know, each little thing, you know, how close, you know, that, you know, Arkansas was going to sign Button Salmon. He didn't sign with them as a baseball player. They turned around and signed Bill Dickey, who's in the Hall of Fame with the Yankees.
0: Yeah.
24: So there's just these little things of information you find. You're like, holy cow, that's, you know, if you follow sports, you know who Bill Dickey was. That's like, wow. Like, and that's not to say Salmon was as good as Bill Dickey, but he wasn't a slouch. Like he might have been, you know, major league material, and some other guys. Don Flechinger played with Salmon, and he was drafted by the Yankees. He played in their minor leagues for a couple years, and then got a degree from Stanford along the way, and then ended up retiring. So there's a lot of other people, a lot of other characters in the book other than Button from that era, and just an amazing time. A lot of history. If you like history, you'll find it interesting as well. And a lot of baseball history with the some of the guys from the Black Sox who ended up playing down in that semi-pro league, in the Copper League, they called it way back when.
2: So real quick, how could they find it? How can they get it?
24: It's on Amazon. You can order it on Amazon real easy. Go to Amazon Books, type in Bear Down, maybe type in my name because there's a couple other books like Brown Bear, or something like children's books that might come up. But I think if you type in Bear Down, Button Salmon, Phil Buehler, it should come up. You can order it through Amazon. It's in paperback, hardcover, and on Kindle as well. And hopefully we'll get some local bookstores, get some traction with them as well.
2: So can they go directly to you? I would assume that's an easier sell for you, because you can see the money for sure.
24: Yeah, I just don't have that capacity right now. I probably need to get a website going, and I need somebody marketing the book for me and running that as a business. Yeah. I didn't think that far ahead, Steve. I should have consulted with you. You're the book pro. I've got I think 3 of your books.
2: Yeah. I hope they're good.
24: On my shelf.
2: Yeah, you probably. I don't think I talked much about Button. Maybe I did. No, because it's not basketball. So it's more football. Well,
24: you
2: good.
24: Got the vault one. I still got that one. That was a good one.
2: Yeah, I love that
24: one.
2: That
24: was fun.
2: I love that one. Okay. Hey, Phil, thanks a bunch. Good luck. I hope we talk more about this down the road and see how it goes. Okay?
24: Absolutely. Thanks, guys. Yep. Right. Take care.
2: Phil Buehler.
24: All right.
2: Bear down. The book.
0: Bear down.
24: Bear down.
0: Yep.
2: The book, yeah, that's interesting. I'll have to go and read through it.
0: He's got quite a, and not to give too much away about Phil, but he's got quite a U of A story too. I mean, he went there, his dad was a professor there, his sister went, I think a brother went. So he's got a lot of connections, and he went to high school here, grew up, and we worked together for like 5 years, and, you know, we followed each other and stayed close friends, you know, all these years too. So it's great. Great to see him having success doing something like this.
2: Yeah, when I started doing the books a while back now, did you read, They Fought Like Wildcats?
0: I think so. Yeah.
2: It was Abe Channing.
0: Yeah.
2: Cause I've thought about doing another book, along those lines. It's just that the publisher, I'm not going to do what they do. Self-publishing is kind of, it's very difficult, very difficult.
0: Yeah.
2: Because you're going to spend $5,000 to make $2,000.
0: Yeah.
2: And there's not a purpose there. So I find publishers and they, you know, front the money and blah, blah, blah.
0: We had a period, I think it was K-Gun's 50th anniversary, which would have been, I don't know, early 2000s, 2005 maybe, something like that. Mm-hmm. And I had a chance to interview, I talked to Abe.
2: He was in Albuquerque probably. No, he was still here. He was here. Before he moved.
0: And then the guy that wrote, Jack Lee, that wrote the Bear Down song, Bear Down, Arizona.
2: Uh-huh, uh-huh.
0: So I'm not sure the exact year, but both those stories were, I think, in that same stretch. So they were, you know, they're unfortunately both gone, but they had some incredible stories.
2: Oh, sure.
0: But they were also long after the 1926 passing.
2: There was a guy that was pretty good too, and he worked at the Citizen, and I may be a little biased, Patton. I think his name was Patton.
0: Mm-hmm.
2: Very back in the paper, the Citizen was bigger than the Star. Afternoon's papers were more they produce more, right? Until they flip-flopped or whatever. But there were some pretty good sports reporters back in the day.
0: Well, and both the newspapers have a pretty good archive system going too, which is kind of cool that you can dig deep, look back, and see these stories if you know, I don't know if it costs anything, but, you know, people can do that.
2: Okay. We got to go. We're way over. Thanks to Phil. Let me tell you the score real quick. Dodgers 3, Braves 0 in the fifth.
0: Okay.
2: So let's take the break and come back.
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2: 520-416-7440. I still think that Phil could probably do that. Just have, hey, I want to buy a book directly from you. Put it in an envelope, send it back. That's what I do. That's what I did. Yeah, I still do. Someone saw me at the bookstore with the Tommy Lloyd and the Ricardo, the Five Tool guy.
0: Right.
2: He says, oh, you have one too? I'll take one to the office and sign
0: Hopefully Phil comes back for the Tucson Festival of Books. That's a great way to get, at least locally, a great chance to, you know, showcase your book.
2: Let me ask you, because I tried, but it was too late back in the day. Authors have to pay?
0: Depends.
2: Or publishers?
0: It depends.
2: Oh, who you are?
0: Yeah.
2: See, and there you go, right there. If you're not Bill Clinton, Perlman, or these right. big-name people... come on through the door, baby. We have a seat for you right here.
0: Well, yeah, Phil also has family here, so he probably doesn't need to worry about, you know, hotel rooms.
2: But you know what I'm saying?
0: Yeah,
2: those guys make money.
0: No one gets paid though. Yeah.
2: No. But more, those guys are the ones that make money because they have advances.
0: Sure,
2: like major advances. Sure. And there's no such thing as royalties to me. I don't even take one because you have to sell a ton of books just to get, you know, a couple of dollars. So. It's just a tough sell, like you said.
0: Well, I mean, you know, maybe this is, I don't know what the, you know, what the path is to even more books, but this would be the first chance to get out there and let's see how it does. And then, oh, wow, it sold, you know, 10,000 copies in Tucson. Maybe there's another book.
2: Well, that's the whole thing. If it's good enough,
0: let's go pop my kale story or someone, you know.
2: It's a compilation of stuff that he's researched, a movie or a play, you know,
0: there
2: stuff
0: you go.
2: Like that.
0: Yeah.
2: But you have to write it that way, you know, playwrights.
0: Well, it's funny too, because, you know, we've all seen the movie Win One for the Gipper and that kind of story. This happened before that.
2: Yeah.
0: You know, this was a few years before that. So I don't know if this story just didn't make the headlines in Hollywood or whatever.
2: Mm-hmm.
0: Ronald Reagan playing Gipper.
2: Yeah.
0: You know, this definitely could be a movie.
2: It's funny because Tommy, I saw him maybe a month or so ago, and he sends me a note and says, "Oh, just finished rereading your 100 things Arizona fans need to know." And, you know, you need to do another one for another 100 things. I'm thinking, it ain't that easy. It ain't that easy.
0: Can but you start the list?
2: Yeah, it'd be 100 and more things.
0: Right.
2: Because there's a lot of things that have happened since that book was published. Interesting things, right? The Final Four, the politics that are going on behind the scenes.
0: Paying players.
2: Paying players. The book stuff.
0: Yeah.
2: The Sean stuff. You know, on loot passing, things like that.
0: Yeah.
2: We can come up with 100 things.
0: You know, the Bear Down story, again, I had never heard of it. I lived in California most of my life before coming here. So, I mean, the people who live here have heard that story and they see that gym and they kind of wonder what Bear Down is. And, you know, the stories get passed along and you tell your kids, they tell their kids. So the story's been out there. So, you know, I think if he comes out here and wants to sell some books, I'm sure it's going to be a success.
2: Yeah. Yeah.
0: Plus, it didn't hurt that he was on TV in Tucson for a long time, too.
2: Right? Yeah, right, right, right. Everything you need is possible. Or you need to have those things work. You know, name, things like that. Good luck.
0: I mean, you know, it's interesting, too. I'm always fascinated just by Bisbee itself. Because you remember the sheriff we had in town, Clarence Dupnik?
2: Yeah, of course.
0: From Bisbee.
2: Oh, really?
0: You know, and he was quite an athlete. You know, he was the next generation after the Button Salmon years, I think. But, you know, Bisbee was kind of not the center of Southern Arizona, but it was a pretty big spot. You know, it was kind of mining, all that kind of stuff, and the baseball that was played.
2: Mm-hmm.
0: Phil was even talking about some of the players that, you know, wound up, you know, playing at that stadium down there in Bisbee and Douglas. Some of those, you know, Winter League games, I'm sure, were classics. You know, some Hall of Famers were playing down there.
2: Yeah. No, I've met a lot of those ball players played against them at Bisbee.
0: I'm sure if he wants to sell the book in Bisbee, he'll do quite well with it.
2: Well, that's easy because they have a lot of bookstores, a lot of boutiques or whatever they call down there. We'll see.
0: Nowadays, you know, how difficult is it to get into the Amazon world and get your book featured? Do you get it?
2: Not very. I don't think it's very. He got to go through some hoops because the story itself is local.
0: Yeah.
2: Pretty much centered to Arizona. And he's right. He can't sell it in Nebraska or he's in Tennessee. Who's going to know? Who's going to care? It's more of a people who grew up knowing the story and want to know more.
0: Yeah.
2: You know?
0: I think sports fans, that's a big part of being a sports fan is kind of knowing the history of what was here before and who was here, who were the heroes, who were the stars. Why is that gym named Bear Down? I see that gym when I walk on campus, you know, every day. Why? What's the story behind that? And, you know, his little statues outside of Arizona Stadium. So, I mean, it's not like it's not known. If you're really paying attention.
2: Right. Right. Okay. Again, if you want to call, don't call. We got like 4 minutes. So the time just changed on us in terms of what we can do. 520, if you want to call, 520-416-7440. What else, Dave? It's still 3-1 now, end of fifth. Dodgers.
0: Dodgers are ahead.
2: Dodgers are ahead. Okay. 3-1.
0: Series tied 1-1.
2: End of five.
0: Game three.
2: Yeah.
0: Best of five. So, you know, could be over. Could be over quickly.
2: Yeah. I guess the Cleveland team is in panic mode or not panic mode. They have to win, right?
0: The Guardians, yeah.
2: The Guardians have to win because it's 2-0. And anything else that we need to talk about?
0: Brewers Padres play next.
2: That's at 5? Is that 5?
0: 6:30 our time.
2: Okay.
0: Nice evening television for you.
2: What do you... Oh, I saw this. I saw this... Michigan coach, Winningham, right?
0: What did he do?
2: A lot of some players are talking bad about the situation, that it's even worse than what it was before.
0: Oh, great.
2: More, I guess they were either quoted or anonymously quoted of saying that, and I guess now their apologies are coming on after saying that.
0: Yeah. Kyle Winningham?
2: Yeah. I thought he'd be a good spot there. It's still early.
0: That's tough, though. It's tough to go in there. I mean, I hate to say, well, because he's an older guy, but I don't know. A lot of the veteran coaches who decide to pick up and go somewhere else late in their careers.
2: Yeah.
0: You wonder about that. Is it just for money? Or is it real? I mean, he could have easily walked away in Utah and just retired.
2: He's not that old. I don't think he's mid-60s.
0: Yeah,
2: and a pretty good coach. I mean, there may have been a reason why they didn't want him in Utah anymore, but you know, you might have overstayed your welcome.
0: Yeah.
2: You know, it is what it is. I thought he'd do better. My whole thing yesterday in talking about stuff like this is the NIL. Mm-hmm. We're talking to Hode Rubino at ASU. They spent about $20 million on their roster for football.
0: $20 million?
2: In addition to this NIL, in addition to what they're paying them with the regular 21.1 or whatever. Yeah. And those are the results you're getting. If I'm a donor, I'm not buying again.
0: Yeah.
2: I'm just not. Because this is what I paid for. I don't know what Arizona's is, but I think maybe they talked about 12 to 15-ish.
0: Yeah, they're not in the $20 million range, I don't think.
2: No, and they've got a pretty good bargain, right? And they're playing well. They didn't play a whole lot. And more power to them.
0: Things are different, that's for sure. He's Whittingham 66. So, yeah. You know, I was done working at 60. Anyway, who knows what they want to do. They're paying him, you know, millions of dollars to continue to coach. And you're at Michigan, and maybe this is your last hurrah and try to, you know, get that team back into a national championship contention.
2: And it just doesn't happen overnight, but the games that they've played are unbelievable. They should have lost the first game, that crazy last-second one.
0: Right.
2: Iowa caught them on the last-second one.
0: Yep.
2: And then over the weekend again, who'd they lose to? It was, you know, just a strange game.
0: Yeah.
2: So, you know, those games like that are everywhere. Texas A&M, the strange one where LSU loses to Mississippi. Mississippi plays Florida, and Florida kicks the crap out of them. It's all emotion, all that stuff.
0: They lost to Minnesota.
2: Minnesota, yeah. First Minnesota game in a long time. I mean, look at Penn State. Penn State goes to Wisconsin, loses for the first time in forever.
0: Yeah.
2: It's crazy. This year in the NFL is crazy. This year in the college
0: games, yeah.
2: Games are crazy. This weekend, I don't know.
0: Aren't there some good games this weekend? I thought I looked at the schedule
2: football,
0: for college football.
2: College football? I haven't seen other than Arizona. Arizona. Did you cover Rich Rod at all?
0: Barely. At the very, very beginning. I just didn't, you know, I was gone.
2: 2012, okay.
0: So his first year. I think, I remember we covered his introductory stuff. I remember I interviewed him in his office.
2: At McHale. Yeah.
0: And then that was it. And I
2: left. Oh, really? Oh, okay.
0: But anyway, so I never did.
2: Yeah. Yeah, I talked to him. We all had our chance, right? Individual chance to talk to him.
0: Yeah, he was one of those guys.
2: He was a good old boy. We'll see what happens. Okay, now we got to go. Thanks, Dave, for coming in.
0: Sure.
2: Talk to you guys tomorrow.
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8: I'm Dan Patrick, and this is Above the Noise. When we picture an explosive offense in the NFL, we normally see the ball flying through the air. 4 weeks into 2026, maybe we should picture something different. Many of the league's highest scoring offenses are also among the most dangerous on the ground. Atlanta showed that last night. Kansas City has found another dimension with Kenneth Walker. His explosiveness gives defenses one more problem to solve. Of course, nobody is suggesting we return to the 3 yards in a cloud of dust days. You still need a quarterback who can punish defenses. But a legitimate running game changes the math. Suddenly, those explosive passes everybody loves become considerably easier to create. The NFL spent years moving towards the passing game, and defenses responded by getting lighter and faster. Now offenses are counterpunching. But through 4 weeks, some of football's best offenses are reminding us that the easiest way to create space downfield may be by attacking the ground first. I'm Dan Patrick, and this is Above the Noise. 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